0: Black Sabbath with Paranoid on Steve Gorman Rocks. That's a song about our friend April Rose.
1: Only when I take, you know, a little toke once in a while. Some people get really paranoid, Steve.
0: All you got to do is mention Paranoid and April immediately starts talking about weed. It's amazing every time. Hey, a little later, just a few minutes, in fact, Steve Gorman Sports is coming up.
1: 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Oh, yeah.
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2: Steve Gorman Sports. If your favorite team can't ever seem to get out of their own way, if your favorite team seems like no matter what happens, someone always screws it up, take solace, because at least your favorite team most likely isn't the Los Angeles Clippers. Goodness gracious, from this team's inception, they have been inept. They have been pretending to be a professional organization. Even when Steve Ballmer, the billionaire from Microsoft, bought the team and they were able to put the past behind them, an owner with unlimited money, an owner willing to build his own arena for the team to get them out of the shadow of the Lakers, an owner seemingly obsessed with bringing winning basketball to Clipperland, they can't get out of their own way. The NBA yesterday, after a year-long investigation into the Clippers' malfeasance, punished them for violating salary cap circumvention rules. All you need to know is this. The owner of the team has been given a $30 million fine, and he's suspended for a full year. Their president of basketball operations gets 6 months without pay. The team president, 1 year without pay, and five first-round draft picks. The Clippers are everybody else's favorite team, because like I said, at least your team isn't this bad. Youngstown's Classic Rock, Y103. Hey, it's Steve Gorman. If you ride, you already know. It only takes a second for things to go wrong out there. 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Because if you don't, you're not just risking your life. 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

Poison Talk Dirty to Me on Steve Gorman Rocks. Bryan Adams on the short list of greatest ever Canadian singer-songwriters. I mean, in the rock era, the pop rock era, the MTV era, I think you got to put him number one, don't you? Here is Run to You. Youngstown's classic rock, Y103.

Brian Adams on Steve Gorman Rocks with Run to You. Metallica is pound for pound the biggest rock band on the planet. You may make an argument that they're the biggest hard rock and or metal band of all time. Hear me out. Led Zeppelin, greatest rock band ever. They were around for 11 years. Metallica is over 40 years, and they're bigger than ever, and they've never gone away. They've taken a year or two off along the way, but they never had that moment where it was like 5, 6, 7 years. What happened to Metallica? They just keep on going and grinding. Their work ethic has never flagged. Metallica has put themselves on the shortest list of not just biggest band ever, but greatest career ever. Brick by brick, fan by fan through the 80s, building it one day at a time. The Black Album exploded for Metallica. They went from the biggest cult band in the world to simply the biggest band in the world. And the rest has been amazing to watch ever since. There's no stopping Metallica. Here's Nothing Else Matters. Youngstown's Classic Rock, Y103.

0: Steve Gorman is taking a brief intermission from classic rock music to answer a very important phone call.
1: I'm just curious, what I got to do to get on air and let my wife and kids hear me? Or just let me hear myself? Hell, let me know.
0: Well, you've done it. Call 844-446-7626. And Steve Gorman Rocks will put you on the air.

0: Queen, my sweet Freddie Mercury with Fat Bottom Girls on Steve Gorman Rock. Steve, this is one of my famous misheard lyrics because for my whole life, I thought he was saying flat bottom girls.
1: Uh-huh.
0: And I always wondered like what that meant and then finally realized not that long ago that it was F-A-T.
1: Yeah, if the lyric had been fat ass girls, you wouldn't have been confused. You would have known exactly what he was getting at. But I can understand
0: he's proper.
1: That.
0: He's English and yeah. He's proper, and you know, you can't do that.
1: Yeah, no, I think flat bottom girls actually kind of fun too, though. You know what I mean?
0: There's room for everyone here in Freddie Mercury's mind, I'm sure.
1: In Freddie's world, and in fact, the world of Steve Gorman Rocks, it's a big tent, and we welcome all the freaks of the world.
0: Oh, this is so wrong.
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Steve Miller Band with the Joker, title track to his 1973 album. At the time, far and away the biggest breakthrough in Steve's career. He'd been around. He'd made records. He knew the Beatles. I mean, he was one of those guys. He knew the right people. He was at the cool gigs. But he hadn't had a lot of radio success. The Joker changed that. It put him on the map. But it also, of course, put a target on his back. A lot of people said, okay, well, now you've had a hit. What's going to happen next? Steve's not your average duck, however. He did not feel the pressure of that situation. He felt, because he'd already had a few records come and go without a lot of fanfare, hey, man, just take advantage of it. It's an opportunity. He followed up the Joker with 1976's Fly Like an Eagle, and then that put all doubts to rest. Steve Miller's Fly Like an Eagle, one of the biggest albums of the 70s, six massive singles all around the world. Steve Miller took that pressure from the Joker and turned it into pure gold. Youngstown's Classic Rock, Y103.

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0: Faithfully Journey on Steve Gorman Rock. Steve, have you ever been cheated on? And I'm asking because I feel like when you've been cheated on, there should be some sort of legal ramifications, because it just seems crazy, like with money and extortion, and like you can't really cheat with money, but like you can't get away with it, you get arrested. But like, why is like cheating okay? Because that seems like a huge human violation as well, right?
1: Well, I don't think it's okay, but it's not a, you can't have a legal ramifications for cheating on a partner. I mean, it's right. Personal stuff. But to answer your question, I can't say I've never been cheated on. What I can tell you is I don't think I've ever been cheated on. I'm not aware of having ever been cheated on. I could have been cheated on by a really smart cheater. Therefore, they didn't get caught. But to the best of my knowledge, the answer is no.
0: I feel like eventually, one day, there should be some legal ramifications, though. Like, because there are, like I was saying, for money, like, you can't really lie about that. So, like, why is it okay to lie about that when you're married or even in a serious relationship? Like, you're kind of robbing someone of their life.
1: Here's the thing, April. Get involved in your local politics. You're going to have to pass this probably just in your hometown first. Maybe you can get it to go statewide. Only then can you think about a national bill of cheaters being passed.
0: No one would vote for me.
1: No, we just got to leave it where it is. If you cheat and get caught, then your punishment is simply scorn from someone for the rest of your life. But they can't put you in jail for that.
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0: One great classic rock hit after another. Yeah, we know what we're doing. 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

0: Van Halen with Panama on Steve Gorman Rocks. That is from the 1984 album, the sixth and final album of the David Lee Roth era, the OG Van Halen, if you will. You know, they say that your favorite music throughout your life is the music you love in high school. Now, I did not love Van Halen in high school. I liked Van Halen in high school, but I wouldn't love them. I wouldn't allow myself to love them, I should say. I was more into punk and new wave and offbeat stuff. But as I've gotten older, I kind of have rewritten my history. Because I go back now, and when 1984 came out, I pretend I was loving it as much as I do now. I wish I had. I would have had more fun if I had just allowed Van Halen to rule my life instead of all the indie, quirky, weird bands I liked. I still like that music, too. But man, Van Halen, I hear Panama and I just see Dave, Eddie, Alex, Michael, the videos, the live shows, the light shows in their concerts. There's just never been anything quite like Van Halen. That was as cool as it's ever been. Youngstown's Classic Rock, Y103.
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18: Yeah, whatever. Steve's a rock star. He's played with Aerosmith, AC/DC, Metallica, blah, blah, blah, boring.
19: But have you heard his impression of Steven Tyler?
0: You want to get out there and give it to him tonight, baby? Come on!
18: Now that's the goods right there. This is Steve Gorman Rock.

Bon Jovi, You Give Love a Bad Name from Slippery When Wet on Steve Gorman Rocks. Joe Walsh, by any measure, one of the great guitarists of all time in rock history, one of the singular, unique characters in rock music history. Here with his first band, the James Gang, is Walk Away. 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

0: James Gang, Walk Away on Steve Gorman Rocks. That's pretty much what Joe Walsh did after they had a hit with Walk Away. He walked away. He said, all right, guys, I'm out. Went to Colorado for a few years, then moved on to California, joined the Eagles. The rest was history. Speaking of walking away, the members of Fleetwood Mac did not walk away from each other, even as they were breaking up their personal relationships. John and Christine McVie divorced, stayed in the band. Lindsey Buckingham, Stevie Nicks famously, far more dramatically, broke up and stayed in the band. But they did write songs about what they were feeling. They stuck together, even while suggesting each other could go their own way. Here's Fleetwood Mac.
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0: Fact brought to you by Steve Gorman Rocks. Freddie Mercury once dressed Princess Diana up as a man and took her to a gay bar so she could have a normal night out without being recognized. Yes, that's true. And this is Steve Gorman Rocks.

0: got a problem.
1: Steve's got an answer.
0: It might not be the right answer. I mean, he's a rock star, not a therapist.
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2: Now, Kathy's a grandma, and her daughter, check this, her daughter won't let the grandbabies have sugar. Now, Kathy says she's a little offended by this because she's a baker, and all she ever wanted was to bake cookies for her grandkids. Is it wrong if she sneaks them a cookie every once in a while?
3: Yes, it's terribly wrong. 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
2: what?
3: Horrible.
2: Okay.
3: You're disrupting the order. The children need to know that their mother is to be respected. It's not all about you, Grandma.
2: I think Grandma sounds fun and Mom sounds really boring.
3: But see, that's the thing. Was Grandma fun when she was a mom? I doubt it. You don't supersede your child as a parent. That is not cool. Those grandbabies were not put on this earth to make you feel good. Sorry to break you the news. Be a grandmother. Spoil them with love and attention. Attention means a lot more than sugar, always.
2: But you can use Splenda because it's not actually technically sugar.
3: Yeah, there's always a workaround.
2: Okay, good.
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0: ZZ Top with Legs on Steve Gorman Rocks. With the death of drummer Frank Beard week before last, boy, ZZ Top has not slowed down. Much like with Dusty Hill's illness and death, the band knew it was coming. Dusty Hill, before he died, said, "You guys just keep on going. Don't let me stop ZZ Top." Frank Beard had the exact same sentiment. He told Billy Gibbons, "No, no, no. Keep it up, bud. I'm not stopping this thing. Just because I'm leaving doesn't mean you stop ZZ Top." And the band continues to roll on. As long as Billy Gibbons is upright and playing, ZZ Top will survive. And thank goodness for that.
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0: Still of the night, Whitesnake on Steve Gorman Rock. Steve, I need your advice because not Whitesnake, Black Snake. I have a huge black snake that is living in the soffit of my house, and I don't know what to do because here's the thing, they're good. They chase mites. They chase rodents. So I'd rather have a snake than mice, but like, it's kind of creepy, right?
1: Well, no, it's not creepy. Here's the, I don't like snakes. I wouldn't like a big black snake living in my house. However, I know in my mind, my sentient brain says it's not venomous and it's not a constrictor and it doesn't want to mess with people.
0: Right.
1: If it is taking care of the rodents, you don't have a problem. I say enjoy it. Just let nature take its course and live in yourself in a nice mouse-free environment because you got old Benny the black snake taking care of business.
0: Aww. Did we just officially name him Benny? That works. I like that. Okay, Benny is staying then.
1: Yeah, Benny's a good guy. Cheers, Genesis.
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1: Steve Gorman Sports. If your favorite team can't ever seem to get out of their own way, if your favorite team seems like no matter what happens, someone always screws it up, take solace, because at least your favorite team most likely isn't the Los Angeles Clippers. Goodness gracious, from this team's inception, they have been inept. They have been pretending to be a professional organization. Even when Steve Ballmer, the billionaire from Microsoft team, and they were able to put the past behind them, an owner with unlimited money, an owner willing to build his own arena for the team to get them out of the shadow of the Lakers, an owner seemingly obsessed with bringing winning basketball to Clipperland, they can't get out of their own way. The NBA yesterday, after a year-long investigation into the Clippers' malfeasance, punished them for violating salary cap circumvention rules. All you need to know is this. The owner of the team has been given a $30 million fine, and he's suspended for a full year. Their president of basketball operations gets 6 months without pay. The team president, 1 year without pay, and five first-round draft picks. The Clippers are everybody else's favorite team, because like I said, at least your team isn't this bad. Youngstown's Classic Rock, Y103.
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Guns N' Roses with Paradise City from the debut album Appetite for Destruction from 1987. That was 7 years after Queen released their last big hit in America, The Game, and that had this monster disco track from John Deacon, Another One Bites the Dust. 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
1: 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On this day in 1968, Ringo Starr rejoined the Beatles. Okay, wait, what happened there? So, you see, 2 weeks earlier, he walked out on the group after finding out Paul was deleting his drum tracks and replacing them with his own for the White Album. Yeah, you'd be mad too. So, Ringo said he had enough, and feeling like an outsider, he just left. A few weeks later, though, he received a telegram saying, "You're the best rock and roll drummer in the world. Come on home. We love you." So Ringo sees this, goes back to the studio to see his drum kit decked out in flowers and always forgiven. And the guys finished recording the White Album together. That's your Classic Rock Rewind. I'm April Rose, and this is Steve Gorman Rocks.
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0: The Beatles with Revolution on Steve Gorman Rocks, the up-tempo version. Revolution was originally recorded as a much slower, dirgier, bluesy song, but that didn't sound like a radio single. So they sped it up, rocked it out, and turned it into an absolutely iconic instant classic. You heard Classic Rock Rewind that Ringo Starr had left the band briefly and then rejoined the band. McCartney was always able to sit in on the drums if Ringo wasn't there. And you'll hear people say, well, Paul McCartney's technically a better drummer than Ringo Starr. Let me tell you something. Nobody actually cares, because drums are not about technicality. Drums are about feel, especially in a rock and roll band. The chemistry between those four musicians is hugely responsible for why the Beatles were so special. Yes, they had great songs, but the chemistry between the people and the way they approached their instruments and the way they approached each other musically, that is what sets them apart. Ringo Starr is the drummer for the greatest band that ever lived. Therefore, he's the greatest drummer of all time. That's how it works. They're the greatest band, so they're the greatest guys. I don't make the rules. I just remind you of what they are. Youngstown's Classic Rock, Y103.
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13: Picture this. 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

AC/DC, Have a Drink on Me on Steve Gorman Rocks. AC/DC pulled one rabbit out of a hat that is the hardest rabbit of all, and that's to replace an iconic, seemingly irreplaceable lead singer with another guy that comes in, and they're able to continue on as they once were. Now, AC/DC is not the same with Bon Scott as they are with Brian Johnson, but the fact remains they were able to not only replace Bon Scott, but they became bigger and more successful with that replacement. And that's not a reflection on Bon or Brian. It's just the nature of the business and the fact that Bon Scott left them at the precipice of superstardom. They got in a new guy. The new guy understood the job, which is don't try to be anything you're not. Don't try to outdo Bon. Don't try to underdo Bon. Be yourself. Make it fit within the context of this band. Chemistry, personalities, personnel, that stuff is so important with rock bands. Rock bands are like icebergs. 90% of the action, you never really see it. And if that 90% doesn't work, then the 10% you do see has no chance. 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

Bon Jovi with Blaze of Glory on Steve Gorman Rocks. It's the final hour of the night for Thursday night. We're going to hear some Twisted Sister, Black Sabbath, Foreigner, Led Zeppelin, Boston. I mean, all that's still coming. Right now, how about some Tom Petty and the Heartbreakers? Don't come around here. No mo. Youngstown's Classic Rock, Y103.

0: Twisted Sister, I Want to Rock on Steve Gorman Rock. Steve, I got a question for you. Have you ever had a run-in with the police, like an actual run-in where they're taking you down or some argument with them?
1: Yeah, I've been arrested. I wasn't handcuffed. I was like arrested on paper at a border stop in Texas, not an international border, but just along I-10 in West Texas. The bus was pulled over once. A border patrol guy came onto our tour bus and found what could only be described as a huge bag of marijuana.
0: Oh, no.
1: Now, it wasn't mine, but it was a huge bag of weed that was for the entire band and crew for, like, the tour. And it may or may not have been in our tour manager's possession. However, to the police, it's just one huge bag, which looks that's a, like a felonious amount of marijuana. And so everybody on the bus, with the exception of one of my bandmates who shall remain nameless, who's a douchebag, everyone else claimed, oh, it's mine. We all raised our hands. And so then there were seven misdemeanor charges instead of one giant felony charge.
0: Oh, I can't believe one of the guys didn't show up for that and raise his hand. Like, that just says a lot about someone. Like, either you're on the team or you're off the team.
1: Yep. Everything you need to know about him. But again, he shall remain nameless. But so we had to drive into this little town called Van Horn, Texas, and get up in front of a judge and plead guilty to possession.
0: What?
1: And guess what? The judge said, I can't believe they brought you in here for this. I get weed for my mom. She's suffering from glaucoma, and it helps her out. Get out of my courtroom. And she let us go.
0: That is amazing. How long ago was this? Because I feel like now it's more acceptable, but maybe back then it wasn't.
1: 2005.
0: That is impressive.
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17: I really want to go show people how strong and muscular I am. 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

0: Black Sabbath with War Pigs from the second album, Paranoid. I'm Steve Gorman Rocks. Foreigner's fourth album came out in 1981, and just like the first three, loaded with hits. Here is Urgent.
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0: Foreigner with Urgent from the Four album on Steve Gorman Rocks. Led Zeppelin is the greatest rock band of all time. Now, I always say the Beatles are the greatest band ever, the greatest rock and roll band ever. Led Zeppelin's the greatest rock band ever. There's a little bit of variance there. You know what I mean? Even though Led Zeppelin had plenty of swing and they played rock and roll as well as anybody, you got to give it to the Beatles because primarily they were there first and they also did the most in the shortest amount of time. So that's, you know, the Beatles are Michael Jordan, the Rolling Stones are LeBron James, and Led Zeppelin is somewhere in between the two. Call them Magic Johnson, if you will. Whatever. The point remains that Led Zeppelin was as great a rock band as there will ever be, and they released great albums, and along the way, a few of the songs they would record, they'd say, yeah, that doesn't fit this album. And so they'd become a B-side, a song that you wouldn't even hear maybe for years later. Even those songs were awesome. If you need proof, here is one of those B-sides. Never made it on an album back in the day. Hey, What Can I Do?
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0: got a problem. Steve's got an answer. It might not be the right answer. I mean, he's a rock star, not a therapist. It's time for Questionable Wisdom on Steve Gorman Rocks. Here's April Rose with tonight's question.
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2: All right, Kathy.
1: Now, Kathy's a grandma, and her daughter, check this, her daughter won't let the grandbabies have sugar. Now, Kathy says she's a little offended by this because she's a baker, and all she ever wanted was to bake cookies for her grandkids. Is it wrong if she sneaks them a cookie every once in a while?
2: Yes, it's terribly wrong. Absolutely
1: what?
2: Horrible.
1: Okay.
2: You're disrupting the order. The children need to know that their mother is to be respected. It's not all about you, Grandma.
1: I think Grandma sounds fun and Mom sounds really boring.
2: But see, that's the thing. Was Grandma fun when she was a mom? I doubt it. You don't supersede your child as a parent. That is not cool. Those grandbabies were not put on this earth to make you feel good. Sorry to break you the news. Be a grandmother. Spoil them with love and attention. Attention means a lot more than sugar, always.
1: But you can use Splenda because it's not actually technically sugar.
2: Yeah, there's always a workaround.
1: Okay, good.
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0: Boston with Feeling Satisfied on Steve Gorman Rocks. I'd like to think we're all feeling satisfied as we're approaching the end of the night. If not, tomorrow will be better because tomorrow is, in fact, Friday.
1: You didn't do it right, Steve. Friday.
0: I was waiting for you to do it. See? That's all it takes.
1: You got me. You got me in training.
0: That's how that works. I wave a wand and the magic happens. Tomorrow, as I mentioned, we got 5 more hours of great tunes. We're going to start off tomorrow night, maybe down south in Alabama. We'll have to see how that goes. I hope you can join us. Talk to you then.
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0: From the Tom Dumas Fine Jewelers Studios, this is WYFM, Sharon, Warren, Youngstown. 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

0: From the Tom Duma Fine Jewelers Studios. 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
1: You love his plain speaking, straight shooting, no-nonsense approach to solving callers' problems. You tune into his nationally syndicated talk show every day to hear the wise insight and savvy advice he gives to his callers.
2: You see, caller, what you got there is a can opener. You use it to open cans.
3: A can opener? Huh. I never made the connection. Thanks, Mr. Obvious. You're a lifesaver.
2: Yeah, that's what I'm here for, caller.
1: He's Mr. Obvious, America's favorite answer man. There's not a situation that he can't handle with his sage-like wisdom and his quick-draw wit.
2: Well, waste not, want not, caller.
1: And now, Bob and Tom Productions is proud to present a side of Mr. Obvious you never heard before.
2: Ah, I hit my head. Damn, that's smart. Uh-oh. Oh, was my mic on?
1: Now you can hear for the first time the Mr. Obvious that the censors didn't want you to hear. Oh. It's Mr. Obvious, too hot for radio. Oh, Mr. Obvious, too hot for radio. We can't even play it for you in this commercial. It's just too hot.
3: So, Mr. Obvious, I can't figure out why it's not working.
2: Oh, well... Well, I can tell you why it's not working.
3: Oh yeah? Why is that?
2: It's because you're a stupid idiot. That's why it's not working, you dumb...
4: Cut. John, you can't say that on the air.
2: Look, I'm sorry, but what the... This dip doesn't even know how to operate his toaster? Come on, Bill. Don't we have anyone screening these damn calls?
4: All right. Settle down, John.
2: Don't settle down, John, me. And where the... those pictures I was supposed to see. Get down on the phone. If I don't get those pictures in here by 2 o'clock, I'm going to walk off this mother. You hear me, Bill? Hey, I'm not you. I've got money. You know what that means, Bill? That means I've got enough money that I can say you, Bill. Now give me some decent callers on the phone. These calls are ponderous, man. Ponderous.
4: All right, John. We'll take care of it.
2: And where's my orange smoothie? Damn it! I asked for a Kim orange smoothie like 20 minutes ago.
1: Mr. Obvious. Raw. Uncut. Uncensored.
2: So, you see my point, caller?
3: No, I don't, Mr. Obvious. That's got to be the stupidest thing I've ever heard.
2: I'm sorry, wait a minute. What did you say, you piece of...
3: You heard me.
2: Look, we've got caller ID. I'm going to have a couple of my gorillas down there getting medieval on your ass. How do you like that, Mr. Tuffy? Huh? I'll make you think stupidest... thing you ever heard. I'll be watching from my yacht while the cops are fishing your bloated carcass out of the river next week, pal.
3: Hey, look, take it easy, Mr. Obvious. I was just kidding.
2: Oh, yeah, just kidding, huh? Sounds like you just made the connection, right? You just made the connection, didn't you, mother?
1: To order Mr. Obvious too hot for radio, call 1-800-EAT. That's 1-800-EAT.
3: And so, Mr. Obvious, that was the last time I ever saw her alive.
2: Oh, I'm sorry, caller. You've obviously mistaken me for someone who gives a
1: Don't be a moron. Order your tapes today. Holy.
5: That certainly is too hot for radio. That John Obvious has a heck of a temper.
6: Caught him on a bad day.
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0: Tom Show. We are live from the O'Reilly Auto Parts Studios. Kicking off a long holiday weekend. There's Christy Lee at the news desk.
1: Hi.
0: And Pat Godwin's there.
2: Hello.
0: He's got his guitar and his keyboard for us. There's Jeff Oske.
3: Hello, friends.
0: He's at the sports desk. Ace Cosby's at the engineering board.
4: Hey,
0: Josh. Hi, I'm Josh Arnold, and there's Tom. Tom, how the heck are you?
5: Oh, good. You got you reminded everybody, I guess, that this is the beginning of, for almost everybody, a long weekend.
0: Mm-hmm.
1: Yep.
5: I'm relaxing already. In fact, I'm so relaxed, I've done no preparation.
0: Heck yeah.
1: For today?
0: That's
1: or
0: what
1: for
0: the Friday
1: the,
0: before a three-day yeah, weekend's
1: for. Or for the weekend.
5: For the weekend.
1: Oh, you're even...
0: Oh.
1: Yeah. You're just going to wing it?
5: I hope so.
1: Well, that'd be nice, wouldn't it?
5: Well, the usual stuff isn't there. The kids' soccer games, all that stuff's canceled. They don't do it.
1: Oh, because of the holiday, everybody's traveling.
5: Yeah, so
0: great.
5: It's going to be just open season on doing nothing. I'm very excited.
1: Why don't you get in your pool?
0: That's what I was just going to suggest.
5: Yeah. I haven't been in that pool. I haven't been in that yet.
1: I know.
0: Do a lap.
1: This is the weekend.
0: This is a good weekend for.
5: Yeah. Yes. Okay. Good. I'll do that.
0: It's hot.
2: You haven't dipped a toe in?
5: No.
1: Are you kidding?
5: I clean it a lot. I'm
0: going to go over there and push you in.
1: No joke.
0: Just so you get in.
1: Hey, you could have an impromptu.
5: As long as you don't get in.
2: Christy's got an idea.
1: An impromptu pool party for your closest friends, all of us here at the station.
5: That's not going to happen.
1: I tried.
5: No parking.
0: No parking.
5: You know, of late, we have been doing... whatever day in national so-and-so day.
6: Yeah.
5: And sometimes they're just so boring, I don't mention them.
6: Right. What's today?
5: Well, not today, but September 1st was National Forgiveness Day.
0: Well, that's nice.
1: It is nice.
5: And you ass bags didn't remind me, so you're dead to me. Just saying. I forgot to look it up today, too. I'll have to.
1: Oh, that's easy to do.
5: There's that calendar of national whatever.
1: And there's like a list of 10 or something. It's crazy.
5: Yeah, and it's not as if it's in some cases they're made official by the United States Congress or some body that has some, I guess, something more esteemed, which would be virtually any body now that I think about it. But yeah, we'll see. Did you find what it is today?
1: Today is September 4th. Let's see, National Wildlife Day.
5: Okay.
1: Oh, this is a good one. National Lazy Mom Day.
5: Again, not really sanctioned by any distinguished body.
1: National Macadamia Nut Day.
0: Those are delicious.
5: Macadamia Nut Association.
1: National Spice Blend Day.
0: All right.
5: Oh, that's ridiculous.
0: You can... mom, Christy, you can sit around on your ass and eat macadamia nuts. That's
1: exactly. And
5: I spice them up.
0: Covered in garlic powder.
1: And... wash it down with a Chianti because it's National Chianti Day.
0: Oh.
1: I love a good Chianti.
0: Is that the one that comes in the basket?
1: Yeah, sometimes, yes. An Italian red.
5: That's a wine?
1: Yes.
5: Yeah, I'm not a wine guy, so I don't know.
1: You didn't have the basket with the candle in it? Remember the wine bottle with the basket and the candle in it?
5: I never had. You'd see that occasionally.
1: Oh, yeah. Hippie chicks' rooms.
5: Go to some chick's house, and she's got... three Melanie albums and just decided, boy, I'm glad this isn't a high rise. I'd jump out.
1: Do Melanie even have three albums?
2: I don't think she had three albums.
5: I'll bet she has more Bush than. Oh, never mind. Did you ever try to make that call?
0: Oh.
1: Try to guess?
0: I haven't.
1: Guess the Bush.
2: Pretty easy, actually.
0: But that's a fun game.
5: Yeah.
1: What do you think about me?
2: Light.
1: Okay.
5: I mean, if you see, I imagine if like you're the Grateful Dead chicks, you know, that have the weird sarongs and the patchouli, you know, that there's not a lot of shaving going on down there.
0: I can't imagine.
5: Even the bugs need a place to sleep.
1: Oh, boy.
5: Coming up on today's show, we're going to talk with our good friend, comedian Nick Griffin, in the studio.
0: All right.
5: Nick Griffin, very handsome man. Maybe we can fix him up with somebody.
1: He may have a girlfriend. I think he does.
5: Right? Really?
1: Yes.
5: Well, that's good to know.
0: Even if he doesn't, he certainly doesn't need our advice on.
5: We had a good week this week when it came to Allie Brain Show.
0: Oh, you think? Yeah. I didn't think we helped anyone.
1: We never.
0: Although
1: helped
0: a lot
1: anyone.
0: Of those people just did not deserve help.
2: No.
5: Well, now I think my favorite was the. If I'm not mistaken, it was a woman writing in saying they were doing role playing and her. boyfriend
1: wanted her to... Now, why are you bringing this up again?
2: That was the first one.
1: That was the worst one.
2: And the worst.
5: Wanted her to pretend she was disabled. Can you get in the, what is it, Christine in the lawn pose?
1: You're out on your own island.
2: Boy, oh boy.
5: Somebody help me here.
1: No.
5: You know, the famous painting.
2: Oh, we all know.
5: Oh, yeah, okay.
1: God.
5: No, it's just nice to know that it's out there. And I can feel really good today because I'm not going to be doing that later on.
2: You know what face, but what painting I'm doing right now? The Scream.
1: Yeah, I'm with you, Pat. I'm totally with you.
5: Pat, I tell you what, we have time. Let's open with a song, shall we?
1: Oh, boy.
5: This is also a tricky one. Now, do you want to do this one by yourself, or do you want Christy to help you this time?
2: Oh, you want her to do that one? She can help me. That's fun.
5: This is the Tiger Woods tribute. Christy, do you remember your part?
1: Yes.
5: You sure you got your three notes down? Okay. Because
1: yes.
5: This requires piano and guitar, which Pat can't play at the same time.
3: Lost his driver's license for 5 years. He pleaded no contest to reduce charges stemming from his rollover crash. He will be allowed to drive a golf cart in Florida. He was fined also $1,500.
5: I have a question.
3: $1,500.
5: No contest thing?
3: Yes, sir.
5: Can you plead contest and then they bring out...
3: Yes.
5: Yeah, Plinko.
3: Plinko. That'd be amazing.
5: Some announcer comes out, all right, Tiger.
3: I love that idea.
5: We had three curtains. One of them has a 2027 Range Rover guaranteed to flip over if you turn it too quickly. What kind of car did he, was it, or what did he flip over?
6: A Genesis.
5: Oh,
1: the Genesis SUV.
5: Nice car. Nice car.
3: Yeah. Oh, yeah.
5: And pretty hard to flip over.
6: Yeah.
5: You've got to really hit that steering wheel quickly to flip it over. But yeah. So now this is a tribute to Tiger Woods. Is that correct?
2: Yeah.

0: plane, plane. Tiger, let me drive your car.
1: Oh, we know. Perfect. Bop, bop, bop, bop.
2: Oh, man. Not right, the way to start. Da, da, da,
1: da. Okay. All right. Sorry. The take
0: my
1: two.
0: My little sister's playing with
3: fortunately,
0: me today.
3: This show isn't live. Roll the tape back.
0: Okay. Tiger, let me drive your car to the pharmacy and corner bar.

0: eyes. Door flipping costs 2, 3, 4 times. Tiger, let me drive your car.
1: Come on.
0: Sleep it off, you superstar. Yes. Tiger, let me drive your car. We'll stop at a Hooters. Beep, beep, and beep, beep, yeah.
2: Oh, there we go. Thank you very much.
0: Nice little coda there at the end.
2: Christy Lee on the keyboard there. A little
3: Pat
2: tribute
3: and I will be at the local Holiday Inn tonight for your exciting and dancing pleasure.
4: Excellent. I would go to that.
2: A little tribute to the Beatles.
0: I would go.
2: Now, once again, coming up, comedian Nick Griffin will be joining us in the studio. Yesterday we had a really fun discussion about primarily automobiles and how they've changed so much and things that they don't have anymore. We got a couple letters about that topic.
3: Yeah, we do.
2: There's also stuff around the house that you don't have anymore. We're going to talk a little bit about that today. Things that every house used to have that very few have now.
3: Mom and dad?
2: A mom and dad? Again, going for the jugular.
0: Wow. She's on fire. This like
2: a milk chute.
3: Yeah.
2: My house had a milk chute. Anybody else?
3: Nope.
4: No.
2: No?
3: Full box.
2: What now?
4: We had a milk box.
2: A milk box?
3: Yeah, okay. We had a milk box.
2: Okay,
3: outside
2: there you
3: the
2: go.
3: Front door.
2: Yeah, the milk chute was a, Pat, you're looking at me like,
3: wouldn't the glass bottles break?
0: Yeah, sounds a little risky back in the 50s.
2: It was a pass-through.
3: Oh.
2: And it was about, I would say, I don't know, 18 inches by 18 inches square, and it had a little...
3: Like a dog door?
2: Little handle on. Yeah, but it was up off the ground, up on like 3 feet off the ground, and the milkman would come by and open that up, and they had these really cool step vans that they drove, the milkman guy.
3: Had to get the milk right away or it'd spoil, wouldn't it?
2: I guess
3: women were always home then.
2: That must be what it was, because, you know.
4: We had the milk box, so they didn't sell milk in the groceries back then?
2: Yeah, I don't know why. I don't know why they were so popular. I can remember the milkman, and he had the weird hat on. You know, like that.
3: You live in a 50s sitcom, don't you?
2: Like the sea captain's hat thing, and he wore a uniform.
0: Morning, Mr. G.
2: All white.
3: Oh, my God.
2: Yeah, precisely. Actually, they were adults, so when I was a kid, you were terrified of all adults. Remember when you were little and you thought adults knew what they were doing? Remember those days?
3: Yeah.
0: I certainly do.
2: And you could be bossed around by any adult?
3: Mm-hmm.
2: If not spanked?
3: Oh, yeah.
2: You listened. You know, now kids know their rights. That's no good. we'll get to all those fun things coming up. We hope to hear from you. You can email us, bobandtom@bobandtom.com. What's on your mind, Christy Lee?
3: Well, it's the holiday weekend. 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
2: Thanks very much, Christy Lee. Another beer heist in the news.
3: Yeah, what's going on?
2: I don't know what's happening in the world. Also, we have one of the Ig Nobel Prize winners.
3: Didn't we talk about one of them?
2: We talked about this.
3: The underwear thing, right?
2: This is the one involving urinals, and we talked about this invention when it first came out, but it has won the prize. Also, this is interesting to me. I was not aware of this. 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
2: If driving you is right, I don't want to be wrong. Wait a minute. Is that how the song goes? Okay, good. Thanks very much. I'm just enjoying my confusing coffee order.
18: Oh, yeah? Is it something new?
2: Yeah, what I've been doing lately is getting a coffee in the afternoon from one of my favorite coffee places.
18: Nice.
2: And then putting it in the refrigerator and then drinking it cold the next morning.
18: All right.
2: So, but when I get it, I order an iced coffee with no ice.
18: Mm-hmm.
3: How does that work? How do you get it iced if there's no ice in it?
2: So I put it in the refrigerator all night.
3: So you just order a coffee?
2: No.
18: Yeah. Okay. So they give you.
2: I don't want a hot one. See,
18: right.
2: This is what's confusing when I say to the guy, "Look, I'd like an
3: iced
2: coffee."
3: You make no sense.
2: No, I want an iced coffee with no ice in it.
18: Maybe he shakes it in ice and then pours it through that sifter deal.
2: It could be, but it's so it arrives cold. But then I take it home and put it in the fridge. So I'm now preparing my straw. And
18: this morning, do you add coffee or ice to it?
2: I just did, yes.
18: Okay.
2: So like right now, as you can hear, we have ice.
3: Why wouldn't you just get a coffee and put it in the fridge and then put ice in it tomorrow?
18: Yeah.
2: The water will... Because then it'll warm up the refrigerator.
18: Oh, you mean a hot...
3: It'll warm up the refrigerator.
20: I was furious about him never using his pool. Now I'm even madder.
3: Right?
20: Oh my gosh.
2: But I actually
20: get in your pool.
2: I know I have an opportunity to use my latest thing, the two-sided Bob and Tom Morning Breath Club stirring paddle.
3: Oh boy.
2: Aren't these great?
3: Mm-hmm.
18: Oh god, I'm
19: glad if you use it right, you're using it wrong.
2: Paddle in the water. I mean, in the coffee.
19: With the nice ink there.
20: Yeah, enjoy the poisoning.
2: It's not poison, it's psilocybin. Okay, time to get to our letters. Oh, that does remind me, the new Morning Breath Club, the new shirts are out with the Great Morning Breath Club logo on them. And we also have the Bob and Tom University shirts out there, the pumpkin Halloween shirts, the cool camo hoodies. They're all at bobandtom.com in the pop-up store. Give you something to do this weekend. Spend some time. They're really cool. I'm real pleased with this batch. Thanks to Jess Hooker for working on all these things. Now, we are going to get to our letters brought to you by Hyundai. And who's got the first one?
3: We got car letters, a lot of them. This is from Lisa. Just here to reaffirm the massiveness of the Pontiac Bonneville. My first car was a Bonneville at the age of 16. I'm only 5'1". Had to sit on two pillows just to see over the front end, which was like 27 feet long, she said it felt like anyway. More than once, though, we did fit several friends in the trunk and sneak into the drive-in. Oh, that classic
2: cars
3: bag.
2: Used to be huge. That reminds me, most cars these days have, I don't know, I think, at least mine does, an electronic thing with the seat where not only can you take it back, but you can raise it up.
3: Yep, mine does
2: and
3: that.
2: And you can change the way it tilts.
3: Yep. Yeah. So you can see over the
2: dash. But back in the day, you'd reach down there to your left, and you'd push that slider thing up, and you could go back and forth.
3: Right.
2: That was it.
18: Right.
2: There was no other mode on it. And I remember talking to, I had a friend of mine that was a Volvo guy, sold Volvos, and they had a member of an NBA team come in, and they had to put, they took out part one of the back seat and put extra sliders.
3: I know who that was because I know that person.
2: Yeah, they put extra sliders on the seat so he could go, because the guy's 7 feet, four?
3: Yeah.
2: So that'd be kind of cool. I was thinking about that, though. Wouldn't you be looking out the rear window at your left?
18: Oh, yeah.
3: You're pretty far back, for sure. This is cool. Grandma had a 1960s Nash Rambler. with a chrome Kleenex box that would swivel out mounted under the front dash.
2: Wow.
3: Yeah. That's kind of interesting. Yeah.
2: There were some oddities along the way at one point.
3: We talked about the bar in the Cadillac, remember?
2: Yeah, and there were ashtrays, of course.
3: Yeah.
2: There was at one point, I was reading about Elvis had a Cadillac that had a record player in the console that it was kind of hard to keep the tone arm from bouncing. So I apparently when you'd put records on it, you could sort of see the plastic being sheared off as it went through the grooves.
3: Yeah, that would make sense.
2: This is a letter from Bruce in Evansville, Indiana. He said, "You guys forgot one important thing about cars back in the day." And we did. This is, I don't think any cars have this anymore, the side vent window.
3: Oh, yeah.
2: You had your window. Oh, hell yeah. It was a crank window. Then in front of the window was that little triangular window.
3: Yeah. Yes.
2: That my aunt would always open about 2 inches so it would give a woo sound the entire drive up to Michigan.
3: Was she a smoker? Was the smoking vent.
2: Yeah, yeah, Kent's.
3: Uh-huh.
2: But it didn't get rid of all the smoke. So,
19: no.
2: But, yeah, that's another thing. I don't do any cars have ashtrays anymore?
3: I don't think so. I think maybe you could order it special. I don't know.
2: That'd be cool. Wouldn't that be a smart idea?
3: I was at an event the other day and a lady gave me a beanbag ashtray. I meant to bring it in. It's on my desk. I was going to sit it right here. She goes, "I heard you talking about this and I thought you'd want it." And I go, "Gee, thanks." She goes, "Now I don't want you to start smoking, but here's your ashtray." I go, "All right."
2: Scott writes, "The thing I miss most about older cars and trucks was the ability to work on the engine and actually find the engine."
3: Exactly.
20: Yeah, it's in there somewhere. Access it.
2: Yeah.
20: My best friend growing up, he had a 70s Buick Electra, and you couldn't park in a normal space. Like, it would hang too far out. Like, you had to find one you could kind of pull through on.
3: Sure.
20: But it would hold 3 kegs laying down in the trunk.
4: That's impressive.
19: Whoa.
3: That is big.
4: And how would it ride if you had 3 kegs in the back?
20: Awesome.
4: No kidding. Yeah.
3: The front end went up like this.
4: No, you couldn't tell.
2: And because they were all still in high school, they could fit more people. They were all skinny then.
20: Oh, no. We'd put 5 across the back seat, 3 across the front, and 3 kegs in the back. It was awesome.
3: We were talking about things that no longer exist in cars, and this is from Rick. Rick says, "We have an old Chevy with crank windows and decided to take it down Route 66 this year. My 20-year-old daughter, who had not ridden in it since she was a toddler, went along. At one point, she asked, 'How the heck do you put this window down?' She didn't know what the crank was for."
20: Yeah.
2: Yeah. And there is, as was pointed out yesterday, there is some new vehicle coming out, some truck that's going to return to the crank window.
3: Yeah. It's the truck itself is a bare bones.
2: Yeah.
3: And you add all the things that you want on it. Yeah.
2: Yeah. I can't believe this is a return to the paper plate technique of picking up dog poop.
3: Okay.
2: Which I've talked about massively, and I don't want to bore you to death with too much, but you just you take a paper plate, cut it in half, and you can scoop it up. It's part of a whole system that I have. You introduced this a while ago, Tom. I've been using it to clean up dog issues. My toddler recently tipped a dozen eggs on the floor, and I scooped it up.
3: Oh, so using that technique.
2: Yeah, the technique. Once again, you take the paper plate, cut it in half, and you've used both hands, and you can dustpan it up, if you will. And recently... scooped up 2 of our 4 state fair dead fish.
3: Aww.
2: That our cat got out of the tank after clawing his way through the screen top. Your fellow OCD clean freak. The way I will like to let you know that my goldfish from the state fair 2 years ago, Sprinkles, is it Sprinkles or Sparkle? I can't remember what she named it. It's thriving. Still alive.
3: It's there for 2 years. You can't remember what you named it?
2: I didn't name it. Hart did. I think it's Sprinkle. I'm not sure. But it's alive and well. Special hello going out to Steve and his wife. Yesterday having drinks at the Bar Harbor Bar in Harbor Springs, Michigan.
3: Right up your alley.
2: Delightful weather. That's where Bob and I met.
3: Mm-hmm.
2: There's a plaque there honoring that, by the way.
19: There is?
2: Yeah.
19: Very cool.
2: Yeah. Yeah. I recently got a really good picture. I'll have to post it.
19: Yeah, I've been in there
2: really
19: with
2: good
19: you.
2: Picture, really good picture of the outside. Christy, what else you got over
3: there? That was my last letter. So.
20: Yesterday, we were talking about butt breathing breathing oxygen through your...
2: Well, this was a scientific study.
3: No.
2: Yes, it was. They were able to In an emergency situation in which the airway was blocked, they theorized they would be able to oxygenate people through their rectum.
20: Well, according to Mark from Wichita, he suggests we refer to butt breathing as Griswolding. Tom would be immortal.
3: Yeah.
20: Like he's not already.
2: Well, thank you.
20: Come on.
2: I think that's kind of an honor. We've also been talking about lyrics that we've misinterpreted. And how sometimes our version of them is better than the artist's version. This one is a kind of a legend in the world of lyrics. It was a cover of a Bruce Springsteen song by Manfred Mann. You know where this is going, Christine?
19: I do.
3: Yeah, I do.
2: Yeah, this was a famous one. And I'm not sure if the band did it because they'd listened to the Bruce Springsteen version or if they just were copying it off of a lyric sheet. But here's a little taste of it.

0: it's
1: wrapped up like a douche.
0: Yeah, and the lyric is a deuce.
1: Yeah.
2: Still
1: doesn't make sense.
2: Yeah, what are you the wrapping up like a deuce?
0: I've always thought he meant a deuce, like a deuce coupe.
2: Yeah, is it not revved up like a deuce? Oh, that would make a lot more sense.
1: Yeah, it would make
3: a lot
1: more
3: revved up.
1: I didn't know that was a Springsteen
3: Revved
1: cover.
3: Up makes more sense.
0: It's a Bruce Springsteen song, Blinded by the Light.
1: I did not know that.
0: That was the Manfred Mann version.
2: It's revved up like a deuce. Oh,
0: the Manfred Mann version was a big hit.
1: It was a big hit, yeah.
0: But it does kind of sound like he says a douche. But it is indeed deuce. And I'm assuming a deuce coupe.
2: Yeah.
0: And I only know about that from the Beach Boys song.
1: Right. Little Deuce Coupe.
0: Little Deuce Coupe, you don't know what I got. Dear Bob and Tom Show, on the topic of misunderstood lyrics, my daughter always thought Rock the Casbah was Rock the Cat Box.
1: Oh, God.
2: Yeah, why wouldn't she?
3: I like that.
0: Thank you, Stella in Pensacola. That'd be a great commercial for one of the cat litter brands.
2: That would be pretty good.
0: I wonder if those revolutionary Sandinista boys would want to sanction that if the check was big enough.
1: That's one of those songs that just always sounds new to me. It never sounds like it's old. You know what I mean? Like
0: sure. It's a great song.
1: It doesn't age, I guess. It's
3: good stuff.
1: Yeah.
0: Dave writes, in the sixth grade, we had to write a paper about a song that had three things in it. So I chose Cher's song. I thought she was saying gypsies, tramps, and fleas.
1: No.
0: It's gypsies, tramps, and thieves.
1: Thieves, yeah.
0: Yeah, and we have learned...
1: I heard it from the people.
0: The term gypsy, no longer... not supposed to use that.
1: No.
2: Yeah.
0: The term... what do they call it? Travelers? What is it?
2: I don't know what
1: they're supposed to call them.
0: And I did not know the term gypped was from gypsies. I thought gypped was... like JIP, it's not. It's.
1: I didn't know gypsies didn't dress like they do in the movies. I thought they all had to dress like that.
2: Oh, with a big headscarf?
1: Yeah, and the flowing robes or skirts.
0: Dear Bob and Tom Show, my wife thought the words to Money for Nothing were money for nothing and checks for free.
2: Like, yeah, I mean, that worked. That makes sense.
0: Nice commercial for a bank. Although the world of checks, I assume, that's kind of gone away. What? Do you write checks?
1: I still get a check. I write a check every now and then.
2: Yeah.
1: Mm-hmm. Ace does. I know that.
3: Yeah, I'll write one, float it for the weekend. Oh, yeah.
1: Yeah. Oh, yeah. Remember those days?
3: Those days. These days, you mean.
1: Write it on a Friday, party all weekend.
3: You got it.
1: Yep.
0: In the state of New York, Joe writes, and this is one of the sort of urban classics, the Creedence song, Bad Moon Rising. There's a bathroom on the right.
3: Mm-hmm.
0: There's a bathroom on the right. That's kind of been ingrained into literature at this point. Coming up, we're going to invade the world of sports once again. We're also going to find out about things that we talked about, things in cars that have changed so much, things in households that have changed a great deal, things that we used to all have in our houses that probably we don't have anymore. Coming up in the news, penguins in the news in an odd way, another beer heist. A bizarre, a really odd story coming out of Mount Everest, and a tremendously weird world record. And also a folding television set. I just saw that someone's bringing back the folding phone. Have you seen that?
1: There's already a folding phone. Doesn't Samsung make one?
2: Yeah.
1: Yeah.
2: It came out last year.
1: Yeah.
0: And there's, I guess, another big one coming out. But this is a folding television set.
2: Weird.
0: And it's incredibly expensive. I'm not exactly sure what the point is. And then we do have an etiquette question today, which we'll explore. When you go to somebody's house and they ask you to take your shoes off, what is your response?
2: Well, see ya.
3: Nope.
0: I had a feeling. Survey says. Right now, money talk. If you're a homeowner, I got news for you. Your house, is probably worth more than it was if you've been living there for a while. If you've been living there for 5 years, it's probably worth 30% more, maybe even more than that. Depends on the situation, obviously. 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
2: 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There's Christy Lee at the news desk.
1: Well, hello.
2: And now it's gone. That is. Now I have blue nose. There's Pat Godwin. Hey, Jeff Hoskins across the way at the sports desk. There's Ace Cosby.
25: Zoom tight.
2: Thank you. I wish.
0: Don't you hate that? You tell a bunch of people, wait a minute, I got to sneeze, and then you don't?
2: Yeah, and it's...
0: You're kind of letting them down.
2: And your whole body is just disappointed in a way. I don't feel right now. I am Josh Arnold. There's Tom.
0: How about when you're driving? You know you got a big one coming. It's a tricky intersection. There are pedestrians and kids. You know, okay, I'm going to have to close my eyes for a second.
2: Yep.
0: I wonder if that's ever the last thing somebody did.
2: Was sneeze in a car.
0: Yo. Like one of those guys free climbing a cliff.
2: Oh, exactly. Yes.
0: You wonder if, wait a second, chew, and then, putting the and chew. It's probably happened, sadly. We were talking yesterday a lot about cars and how they've changed. And they have changed a lot.
1: Mm-hmm.
0: In many good ways. I was talking to a guy that's emergency room physician.
1: Yeah.
0: And he was saying that there's kind of a weird thing going on. Contemporary cars are a lot safer you know, with airbags and the construction, most cars are much, much safer than they were back in the day. So it's he was saying, making the point, it's kind of harder. It's a little more difficult to get killed in a car these days.
2: Thank goodness.
0: But on the other hand, with people not paying attention to what they're doing while driving because of phones, it's sort of evening out.
2: Wow. Sadly.
0: Sadly, but
2: so technology helping and hindering at the same time.
0: Yeah. But we talked about a lot of the differences, and I'd forgotten about a bunch of. I'd forgotten about. Christy mentioned the door locks on the car. They had that bulb on the top, so you'd reach over and you could get a grip on it to pull them up and put them down. And you, Pat, did you ever do the thing? You had to take a hanger and stick it through the window and grab the top of the lock and pull it up.
3: Oh yeah.
0: But like I said, I remembered buying aftermarket versions of those little lock shafts that didn't have the bulb on it that was supposedly make it harder to steal your car. But if you think about it, houses and the way we live in many other ways, there are things that aren't around much anymore. Landlines are much, much less common in houses. Do you have a phone book in your house, Christy?
1: No. I don't have a landline anymore either.
0: But you remember how they used to be, you'd get the yellow pages in the phone book, they'd put them in a baggie and stick them by your mailbox.
1: Oh, yeah.
0: Then there was a period of time, an era in which you would take them, immediately throw them in the garbage can.
1: Yeah. They used to have a recycle bin just for those. Remember that?
0: Yeah, but those days have kind of gone away. Waiting for a check to clear, is that still a thing?
3: Oh, yeah.
1: Yeah.
2: Yeah, that's my neighborhood.
3: Yeah, we know. Yeah.
0: How about this? A Rolodex?
1: You see those in movies all the time.
0: But I mean, do you?
1: No, I don't have one.
0: How about a TV with an antenna?
1: Nope.
0: Because I can remember the days of taking a piece of aluminum foil.
1: So you get better reception.
0: Yeah. And where we lived up in Michigan, it was there were only two channels anyway. And you'd walk up there and you'd hold it and your mom would go, "That's it right there." Then as soon as you took your hand off it, it would stop. So you'd have to stand there so she could watch the Republican convention or whatever.
2: I had to stand there and hold it while my dad watched a boxing match one time because it was the only way it'd come through.
1: What?
2: Yeah. Oh. Luckily, he went out in like the second round.
0: Do you still see? I guess they still have the newspaper boxes.
1: Yeah, on mailboxes, they're built in.
0: No, but I mean, like, USA Today,
1: the yellow box or whatever you would attach.
0: They're not as, certainly not as prominent. Pay phones.
1: I don't see those.
0: I mean, I don't know where you'd find one anywhere near here if I had to get in a car and use one. Do you?
1: I don't deal drugs, so I don't know.
0: But are there any?
3: Did you stop doing that?
1: Yeah, I did. Okay. A long time ago. I don't know. I can't answer. I haven't seen a pay phone in...
2: You see him every once in a while.
3: Yeah, on the road, maybe.
2: Poor Superman, he has to change his clothes in the alley.
1: Yeah.
2: Really embarrassing for him. Do the modern-day Superman movies address that?
4: You know, I don't know. I've only seen...
0: The Christopher Reeve one, didn't he run up to a... Instead of a phone booth, it was one of the ones that was just a little kind of a kiosk thing? That was kind of
2: he would step into that and then walk out. Is that what he did?
0: There was the phone booth, but I think at one point there was one that wasn't a full booth. But those have gone away.
1: Well, you know, you don't need a lot of space to take your glasses off.
2: Well, yeah. he had to remove his shirt and pants.
0: His coworkers at the Daily Planet, not all that observant.
1: No.
0: I don't think any of them were really investigative reporters.
2: You would think that cape under a suit would be bulky. Yeah, like that would not be a comfortable
4: wear.
2: And
4: I never understood how, did he save people while carrying his dress shoes?
1: Yeah. What do you do with this suit? Just leave it laying there?
3: Yeah, you buy a new one.
1: Litter.
3: I think they'll like the way you look.
0: Now, does this exist anymore, the busy signal?
3: Huh.
2: I don't think so.
3: No.
0: How about the dial tone? Is that a thing?
1: Well, if you have a landline, probably.
2: Okay. Both those things probably on a landline still.
0: Is it? No, I don't know the answer to this. Can you still make a collect call?
3: From prison.
0: I get that may be it. Pat, did you have to make a collect call when you were in stir there?
3: I had to call a bail bondsman. I think that they gave you a special line to do that with, recall.
0: A hotline?
3: Yeah.
0: Probably.
1: Well, even just long distance charges, remember those days?
2: Oh, yeah. Wait till 11 to call because it was cheaper.
1: Yeah.
2: Yeah.
0: And there was also the era where they had the cards. And remember, you'd dial 800, blah, blah, blah, blah, and there'd be like 40 numbers you had to remember to get the special rate.
1: Oh, prepaid, yeah.
0: I had this discussion the other day. I was thinking about, we have a bunch of new T-shirts out for the show, and I had the idea to do a test pattern T-shirt.
1: Mm-hmm.
0: And I was talking to Kelly about it, and she goes, what's a test pattern?
1: Yeah, because they don't sign off anymore.
0: And the test pattern was when a station, you know what it is, Jeffrey?
1: I know what it is because I was a television engineer. No. It's black and white.
0: It's usually a lot of them had sort of circles and lines. And sometimes I remember there was one famous one that had an Indian chief on it. Mm-hmm. And it would have the call letters of the television station usually. And it would just this image of this thing would just be there all night long. And I guess the engineers used it to test the visual aspects of the screen or something. But they were called test patterns. They got to be kind of cool looking.
2: Huh.
0: But I think it would be a nice obscure T-shirt if you put it in a kind of a black and white television set.
2: Yeah, that'd be cool.
0: But
1: there you go.
0: Oh, there's one.
1: There's one.
0: And, oh, okay. And they would often say things like, that's the one with the Indian chief.
1: Yep, that's it.
0: And it says, please stand by.
1: Make sure everything is all lined up and everything was good.
0: Would that be a cool T-shirt or am I just an idiot?
1: You're right. Kelly's right. I don't know how many people would know what that was.
0: A shirt that says, please stand by with our logo.
2: It's a fun shirt, though, for those in the know.
1: Yeah.
2: I like it.
0: And that, did you ever hear a station sign off?
2: Yeah.
0: They would a lot of stations at whatever midnight or 1 o'clock.
3: Yeah, the Star Spangled Banner.
2: Yes. Oh yeah, with the flag waving. Yes. Yeah,
1: and, I had to do that.
0: Yeah, I know. Chick and I experienced the same thing working at an AM radio station in the early '80s. Actually, in the late '70s, I was working at one, and when they would sign off, we used to play the national anthem on one of these carts. Like this, I've got one right here. It's a tape, and it had played so many times, it was not clear that it was the national anthem of this country. It was, what is that called?
1: Warble.
0: Warble, yeah.
1: Mm-hmm.
0: And because it was this ancient tape. I suppose there are probably stations that still have to sign off. I think in the AM frequencies.
1: Yeah, probably in the AM frequencies.
0: Yeah, but kind of a thing of the past.
1: TV stations, no. I don't.
0: I would assume most TV stations are 24 hours these days.
1: Mm-hmm.
0: But back in the day, a lot of them had to sign off. Coming up, we're going to check into the world of sports. Also, coming in today, one of our favorites, he is comedian Nick Griffin. We have a bizarre story in the world of electronics. Also, an update on the so-called salmon sperm facial. I'm not exactly sure how they get them, but we'll find out. We have something from the world of archaeology and fertility and how it something that the ladies may do when they're fertile that they're not quite aware of. We'll talk about all those things from the O'Reilly Auto Parts studios. 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
10: Well, by golly, here I am.
9: Looking adorable.
10: Thank you.
9: There's Pat Godwin.
11: Hello.
9: Smashing in a cobalt gray.
10: Yeah, that is nice.
11: Right?
10: Matches your glasses. Where are your glasses?
11: I left them at home.
10: Oh boy.
9: He's
10: got glasses that match that shirt perfect.
9: There's Jeff Oskate at the sports desk.
12: Hey, man.
9: Ace Cosby's there.
13: Hello.
9: How are you, man?
13: Good.
9: I'm Josh Arnold. There's Tom.
14: Been looking at some of these test patterns. Once again, we've been talking about things that have gone away. The test patterns were back in the

0: They primarily, I think, of black and white TV.
1: Yes. And well, they were on all TVs, but they were black and white.
0: Yeah, and it was something that I guess the engineers would use, but it gave someone a chance to do a little bit of a sort of engineering, mechanical drawing type of artwork. Mm-hmm. But we just dug one up, and it has it looks like an Indian chief on it.
2: Yeah.
0: I think it's, if I'm not mistaken, it's a chief.
2: Sure, yeah. The famous.
3: Yeah, of the Panasonic battles.
0: Yeah. Not to be confused with Chief Magnavox.
3: Right. Who they were.
0: Yeah. Okay. They were fighting. There were
3: warring factions.
0: Not everybody got to along even before we got here.
2: Well, do you remember on Friday nights they used to like give away at least locally, they would give away 3D glasses like in the newspaper, and then they would have like a horror show.
3: Loved that.
2: On Friday night.
3: Always disappointing, but yes, I loved it.
2: But I didn't realize we only had black and white TVs.
3: Oh.
2: And I had my parents let me sit there in those glasses for an hour and a half thinking I was watching 3D, but it was never going to work.
3: Well, there were some, because they did, you know, Creature from the Black Lagoon was in 3D, and some Three Stooges, they did a 3D.
2: In black and white?
3: Yes, and so you had to get the special glasses for those.
2: Okay.
3: But if you had regular 3D glasses, those weren't going to do anything.
2: Yeah, that's what I was
3: thinking. But also, it was crap. It barely was 3D. Right. Barely.
0: Now, the great 3D, it's not there anymore, Disney World.
1: Mm-hmm, the Muppet movie.
0: Yeah, that was in what used to be called the MGM.
1: Yeah it's in Hollywood Studios or whatever they call it.
0: Yeah, them. Hollywood Studios. I used to love that. I never missed it.
1: Did they replace it with another 3D film?
0: I don't know. They just took it down. I know when last time I was there.
1: I'll let you know.
3: Yeah, they brought back Captain EO.
1: Yeah. I missed that.
3: You know, they actually could now.
1: Yeah.
3: The way Michael's had such a resurgence.
1: He's very popular right now.
0: Yeah, that didn't even... But he was at... His to use the word for the second time this break, it's zenith, but that bombed.
1: Yeah, it did.
0: That wasn't.
3: No, it was a.
0: Do you think that was popular? Was it? I thought that
3: it,
0: was.
3: It wasn't a. I mean, how could it bomb when it was
0: packed
3: at a theme park every day? I mean, wasn't.
0: I thought it had a brief life.
3: It did. It was fairly brief.
0: Because they had that Dick Tracy ride. That thing came and went pretty quick. I'm just still upset at Disney World for getting rid of Mr. Toad's Wild Ride.
3: Yeah, I'm with you there.
0: That was...
3: You and I both signed that petition.
0: Yeah, that was a great one. It was essentially pieces of plywood.
3: Yeah, it was so silly, and that's what made it great.
0: Yeah.
3: There was a charm to it.
0: But did you ever see the 3D Muppet movie?
3: No.
0: It was great.
1: It was great.
0: It was, and there was a trick to it, and there was a live gag that came about. And they had the Muppets up on the balcony. It was wonderful.
1: They're replacing that with a new Monsters, Inc. land over there, apparently. And there will be a new theater show and a suspended door vault roller coaster.
3: Yeah, as soon as I remember seeing Monsters, Inc. and going, oh, that's the new ride.
1: Yeah.
3: But it's taken, what, 25 years?
1: Yep. That's my daughter's.
3: The doors are on that track.
1: Yes.
0: And they just renamed the Aerosmith roller coaster, right?
3: It's the Muppets now.
0: Oh, that makes sense.
1: Mm-hmm.
0: I was on it last year in the... The young lady, they showed this thing where you have the members of Aerosmith coming in as if they're in a recording studio, this movie, and the girl in front of me says, Mom, who are those guys?
3: Who are those gals?
2: Yeah.
3: Eliana Douglas is like their manager in that little thing.
0: Oh, right.
3: Yeah.
0: Really?
3: Yeah.
0: Oh, we're going to check in. Oh, wait a minute. You know what I want to do?
1: I don't know. What do you want to do?
0: I forgot. I'm trying to think. I guess it was just the previous break. You were about to do the introductions, and you thought you had to sneeze.
3: Yes. Yeah. Well, I did have to, but I stifled it, and now it's gone.
0: You warned us. And how do you stifle a sneeze?
3: I just kept talking in that case.
4: Don't you look in the light, right?
1: Yeah, look at the
3: light.
1: Looking
3: at the light actually makes you want to sneeze.
1: Oh, that's gets rid of it?
3: Yeah.
0: But that actually ties into something that we have right now. We've been talking also about things that have disappeared in our culture, like the dial tone, for example, or the test pattern, as we've been talking about. Also, the record offer. That was a big thing on TV. They'd have
1: KTEL.
0: And they would have a theme.
3: Sure.
1: Yeah.
0: And I just saw maybe 2 weeks ago that I believe it was the Columbia Record Club.
1: Mm-hmm. Wasn't Time Life, did they do that, or did they just do
3: Time Life Records? Yeah.
0: But the Columbia Record Club, where you for 11 cents you'd get six albums, and then you had to buy crappy albums for the next 2 years.
2: The mailman had to have hated that, having to carry around all those pennies that had been taped to a card.
0: But those days are gone, but apparently I have been told this is the final record album offer.
1: Oh.
0: So let's give it a listen.
4: It's never been done before. A collection like this is a once-in-a-lifetime. New from Bob and Tom Records, get ready to sniffle and groove with these rock anthems on Sneeze with These. 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Quicksilver Messenger Service. Thunderclap Newman. Bless you and your ears with Pink Floyd. Bill Collins. I can feel it coming in the air tonight. Oh. Have the tissues ready, you'll hear Kansas. Just in the wind. Holly. This album blows away the competition. Contagiously catchy songs, plus the bonus track, Black Sabbath. There's nothing to sneeze at. Sneeze with These. New from Bob and Tom Records. Order yours now.
5: Nice.
2: Ho, ho, ho.
0: Thank you, Christopher.
6: I love
3: very
6: it.
3: Very nice.
0: Christopher. By the way, Christopher, this is his last day.
1: I know. I'm very sad.
0: We wish you well.
1: He's retiring.
0: And it's a shame someone had to steal his car this morning.
3: Yeah. Well, he is a mean man.
5: we had to do something.
1: Yeah.
3: Mean.
0: Walking all the way home. Thanks, Christopher.
1: All the way to Cincinnati.
0: We're going to check in with the sporting team when we come back. We have a another beer heist of all random things. I don't know why this is happening.
1: I don't either.
0: Beer heist. We have a something in the world of electronics that's very odd. The Ig Nobel prizes have been given out, and we're going to examine one of them. And it's a product and an invention that we talked about in the world of urinating. We're going to find out what was the big winner in that category of physics. Also, we have an etiquette question. If you go to someone's house and they ask you to take off your shoes, what do you do? We're going to find out what your...
1: Do you take off your shoes at your own home?
0: No.
1: Josh?
3: I'd say 50-50.
1: Okay.
0: Really?
1: Jeff?
3: Yes.
1: Pat?
5: All my clothes.
3: It's not a cleanliness thing for me. It's a comfort thing. So, yeah, I'll just kick my shoes off and put the recliner up.
1: You put your slippers on? Yeah?
3: No.
1: Oh.
0: I can't be barefoot.
1: You can't be barefoot.
0: No.
3: Yeah, I keep my socks on most of the time.
0: No.
1: You keep your slippers right next to the door so you walk in?
0: No, I have to have shoes of some sort on at all times.
3: Oh, all right.
1: Really?
0: Yeah. Absolutely.
3: Embarrassing foot odor?
0: No. Oh. I maybe I have a high arch. I don't know.
1: Well, no wonder you don't swim. That would be hard.
0: I want to thank the Orange Insoles people for keeping my feet from aching.
1: Okay.
0: Yeah. Well, no, I'm never barefoot.
1: Never?
0: I mean...
1: In the shower?
0: I take it back. I shower shoeless.
1: Okay. Well, they do have shower
0: and,
1: shoes.
0: And, by the way, pantless.
1: Well, nice to know.
0: We can get access to the private areas.
3: Sure.
0: As you know. Yeah. Christy, do you drive shoeless?
1: No, okay. That's not safe.
0: What do you drive?
1: I drive a Tucson Hybrid. 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
1: Yes.
0: I wonder if they approached the people who did that song, Palisade Park, and then they listened to it once and said, pass. 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
0: Okay, thank you. We're going to come right back with some sporting news here at the O'Reilly Auto Parts Studios. 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
3: Auto Parts Studios. Christy Lee is at the news desk.
1: Hi.
3: Gathering some news for us?
1: Yes.
3: All right. There's Pat Godwin.
1: I'm on it.
5: Hey, Josh.
3: He's at the Music Center. And at the sports desk today, it's Jeff Oskey.
19: Hello.
3: At the engineering board, it's Ace Cosby.
20: Howdy.
3: I am Josh Arnold. And Tom, we are joined by not only one of our all-time favorite comedians, but one of our favorite people.
0: Ooh. And handsome, too.
3: Oh, yes, he is.
0: Yeah, yeah. It's comedian Nick Griffin joining his studio. Hey, Nick.
21: Great to be here.
0: Off the air, we were talking. Pat Godwin is doing a special charity benefit show, and he just sent me the poster. And it's interesting because the guy must have AI'd it, because the photograph of Pat, he looks more like you than he looks like himself. So AI does not do photographs justice. I don't know what happened, Pat, but you look like Kenny Rogers right after the plastic surgery.
5: Something's going on there, yeah.
0: Yeah, okay. And we'll talk about that, Joe. But let's get to see what's going on with Nick. Oh, are you doing okay? I mean, I got.
21: Yes, I'm fine.
0: Really?
21: Okay. Everything's fine. Yeah, everything's good. I'm hanging in there.
3: All right.
0: All right. Are you... yesterday on the show, I said you were coming in. Maybe we could get you fixed up with somebody. And Christy goes, oh, Nick's seeing somebody.
1: Well, I think he was. Last time you were here.
21: I was, yeah.
1: Oh, okay. Sorry.
21: Yeah. Well, yeah, you know, it's sad and embarrassing. I'm in my 50s. I'm not supposed to be going through a breakup. I'm supposed to be getting divorced. Having a heart attack, something grown up.
1: Yeah.
0: Oh, well, you look good. You
21: thank
0: got that
21: you.
0: Now, are you still living in New York City?
21: I am. I live in Murray Hill, which is by Grand Central.
0: And because last time you were here, you were talking about possibly moving back to Kansas City.
21: I know. I'm going back and forth. Well, you know, I have I have both parents are still alive. They're very old, and they need help. And I am considering it in the next couple of years. Yeah.
0: Would you be able to help them?
1: What does that mean?
5: Implying that you're old too, maybe.
1: You are so horrible.
21: That's two shots in like a minute.
5: I know, in under a minute.
3: That's how you know you're a true friend of Tom.
21: Yeah.
0: Sorry. I'm sure you'd be very useful.
1: Uh-huh.
21: Josh introduces me as a friend of the show, and then all of a sudden it just doesn't prove to be true.
3: Well, no, that's unfortunately, that's what being a friend of the show
21: that's
3: means.
21: What means.
3: Yeah.
21: Yeah.
3: Mm-hmm.
0: May I ask, how old are your parents?
21: 88. Both of them, yeah. They're both 88.
0: Oh,
21: they've been together since they were 14.
1: Oh, my goodness.
21: I mean, they dated from when they were 14.
0: Whoa.
21: Yeah.
1: Wow.
0: They still get along.
21: Yeah, they do. I mean, you know, everyone annoys everyone, but yeah, they get along. They really do.
0: That's why God invented going deaf as you age.
21: Yeah.
0: I think.
21: My dad is a little hard of hearing. And
3: willfully hard of hearing.
21: Right. I think
0: what?
21: My mom speaks quietly just so he doesn't hear her. And
0: yes, exactly.
21: It all works out.
1: Do they live independently? They still...
21: Yeah. I mean, my dad just... my dad had open heart surgery like 3 years ago, and it just really... We really compromised him, and so he's...
0: still driving?
21: No, he doesn't drive anymore. He's on a walker, and he just got out of rehab because he had fallen a couple times.
1: So. Aw.
21: Yeah, and I've been back and forth there probably 5 times in the last 3 months.
0: Maybe it's time to move.
21: Yeah.
0: Give up your apartment. Not like you're leaving the lady behind.
1: God!
19: What?
20: You're pretty much free, he said.
0: Yeah. That's three, right?
2: You got nothing.
0: Okay, I'm done.
2: Yeah.
0: I'm sorry.
2: Yeah, yeah, yeah. Comedically.
20: You already hit your triple.
0: Yeah, three jokes. That's the standard. Nick Griffin's a great stand-up comedian and a wonderful guy. And he, I'm going to get it wrong. The number of Letterman shows, was it 11?
21: 11, yes. Yeah. Yeah.
0: 11 appearances with David Letterman.
21: If I had feelings, Tom, I would be crying right now.
2: Nick, are your parents funny?
21: No.
2: They're not?
21: No, my dad is not funny at all. He's just...
0: What did he do for a living?
21: He was a financial planner.
1: Mm.
0: That's serious.
21: Stockbroker, yeah. Did he not funny at all. Like, it never found me funny.
0: They treat you like I do then.
21: Yes, exactly. They really do, yeah. My mom likes to go with the flow, but my dad just gives me that look like, we're not going to do that right now.
0: Well, we're going to go over that way just a little bit. Jeff Oskey's sitting in for Chick McGee at the sports desk. What's going on? Anything of import over there?
2: Do you want real sports? LSU coach Lane Kiffin's chance of fielding former NFL players improved Thursday night when a Louisiana judge issued a preliminary injunction against the NCAA in a high-profile eligibility case.
3: Give us the non-real sports.
0: Yeah.
2: No, I think it's kind of cool. The ruling clears the way for LSU to list some former NFL players on its roster. So how many games they will be eligible to play remains to be seen.
1: And the LSU judge, the judge is probably an LSU alumni.
2: Yes.
0: when this first came out, I said, this is going to happen. I don't see, what's the difference? Admit, college football is the minor league of the NFL. Just grow up, admit it, and move on. I think it'd be funny if a longtime veteran went back to college to play. That'd be great.
2: Yeah, Tom Brady's back there doing snaps. Okay, here's the stuff you want, Josh.
3: Well, no, I don't think I want this either, but
2: oh no,
3: you'd at least keep me awake.
2: An Italian man.
0: This is one you want, I think.
2: An Italian man smashed his own Guinness World Record for the most champagne bottles savored in 1 minute.
3: Oh, I like when they saber a champagne bottle.
1: Yeah.
0: And I've got a problem with this. Do we have the video? Okay.
1: Let him finish.
2: Mirko Rainier opened 91 bottles using the technique that involves slashing the top off of a champagne bottle with a saber. Mm-hmm. The attempt helped raise $16,000 for a charity dedicated to children's heart health. While sabering champagne bottles can be dangerous, the 46-year-old has never injured himself.
3: Well, how about
1: what's
3: that?
1: Your problem
0: now, do
1: with
0: we
1: this?
0: Have this? Okay, so the bottles are set up, and the guy has this super sharp knife.
2: Yes.
0: And he's, as you said,
3: it's
0: sabering
3: awesome.
0: Them.
1: It's awesome.
0: And they're
1: it's
0: lined
1: right.
0: up. They're what, hundreds of them lined up?
3: Absolutely.
0: And there's a huge crowd. This must be a TV show because there's really good camera work. So this must be some kind of Italian TV show.
1: My mouth
0: show
1: is watering.
0: Something. So my question
3: you like
0: is,
3: that guy?
0: Do they?
1: I like the champagne.
20: What brand is it?
1: I don't care.
3: Cold Duck.
20: Oh, no. That is delicious.
0: See, to me, this is going to put the shards in Chardonnay.
2: Yeah.
1: It doesn't cut the glass.
2: No, all that glass was broke. Watch again. Like, there, every top is
3: typically it does
2: off.
3: Break the glass.
0: Yeah, so, odds are you're going to get a shard of glass at some point.
3: Christy's right. Not all are breaking.
1: Yeah, and I.
0: But yeah, a lot of them you can see that. Yeah, there you can see.
1: Right. Yeah, you can't
3: most
1: see
3: of the time
1: that
3: it does
1: broken,
3: get
1: you're
3: broke,
1: right.
0: It wouldn't be safe to drink that.
1: I've
3: done it.
1: I've had it. Yeah, I've done it.
20: I don't want to get.
0: Well,
20: too...
0: I mean, that's the first sign of total alcoholism. Well, I'll take a chance on having my throat slit.
3: We didn't have it. We thought we bought twists off when we were. Underage, we shoulder tapped. You guys remember? Anybody ever do this?
1: What?
3: You tap somebody's shoulder at the outside of a liquor store and go, "Hey, will you buy us beer?"
1: Uh-huh.
3: We called it shoulder tapping, and so he got us beer, but they were not twist off, and we had no.
20: And I don't want to get older.
3: I don't want to get to break the necks of the beer and just drink it that way very carefully.
20: Oh. I don't want to get too name droppy, but I saw Keith Richards do this to a bottle of Rebel Yell in Jamaica, and he sliced it off put it in a, like a rocks glass and chugged it down.
3: Nice.
2: That's awesome.
1: Yeah, I watched a sommelier do that, saber off the champagne, and we drank it. I didn't. There was no problem.
0: Well, I mean, in this case, you can see it's very clear that
3: right.
0: the jagged edge of glass, yes. there's no way that that's safe.
3: Well, there's a chance they're not serving that champagne.
1: There, yeah, there's that.
0: Okay. That reminds me, I was organizing my closet a couple days ago. And as you know,
3: let me get my pen just a second.
0: As you know, there are many things I don't approve of. Sweatpants, which we've discussed.
1: Is it real hard to organize all black shirts?
0: That's very funny. I was organizing my shoes.
1: Oh, okay.
0: And
20: what a night.
21: I thought this was going to be boring.
20: Sports was boring.
0: So, Nick, this will tie in. And in one of the drawers in my closet, I had a pair of like flip-flops, kind of. And you know I don't approve. I never wear those. But I bought them when I was down in the Bahamas just to get in and out of the water and the beach. And And I didn't notice this. I bought them down there, but they were upside down in a drawer. There's a bottle opener on the bottom of these flip-flops.
1: Sure.
3: Yeah.
0: That's not sanitary. You just walked across the lawn where dogs are pooping. All of a sudden, you're putting the thing you're going to put it to your lips.
20: Well, drinking isn't healthy, but you do it anyway.
1: It's not that bad.
3: Right. It's fun.
20: A lot of the flip-flops.
0: Thousands of people die every year.
3: Well, the studies are...
1: Yeah.
0: But I didn't know...
1: It's the Reef Company. They make a good product.
20: Yeah.
0: So that's a common thing?
3: Yeah, very common.
1: Yes.
0: Yeah. Oh, yeah. I had no idea. But most of my other shoes don't have that.
1: Well, I would hope not.
0: Didn't we have a news story about shoes that have a little cork in the heel, and you can put booze in them?
20: Mine have a corkscrew. I can't get anywhere.
0: No, really. You could get...
3: Like if Maxwell Smart were a drunk.
0: Yeah, you can get shoes that have like a thing right here. You pull it out, and you can drink booze.
1: Might be the flask in the back might be the same company. Remember that?
20: Yeah. I do remember that.
1: There was a flask in the back. You would fill your shoe.
0: So, I mean, I don't want to walk into one of these beautiful pavilion outdoor places. You walk through the fields and you stick your lips up against the bottom of your shoe.
3: So you would never shoot the boot where if you, sometimes it can be a penalty in things like beer pong where you have to fill a shoe. You have to take that person's shoe off and then fill it with beer and drink it out of there.
0: Wow, the things people do to get laid. No, I've never played beer pong. I've watched.
3: Yeah, I don't. It slows me down, honestly. I could be drinking.
1: Yeah, there was definitely a sandal that had a flask built into it. I believe it was the Reef Company as well.
0: Wow. Mm-hmm. Okay. Well, good to know.
1: I don't want it.
0: Is that sports?
3: Yeah.
1: Oh.
0: That's our complete sports broadcast?
3: Yeah.
0: Okay, that very, very good.
1: Well, that kind of leads to the story then. Is it an etiquette expert for Reader's Digest has offered her insight into whether it's rude to ask people to take their shoes off when they come into your home. After weighing both options, Charlotte Hilton Anderson concluded that it is not rude to ask someone to take off their shoes as long as you ask politely.
0: Some douchey lady to just use one name. Can you hold it down? Do we have to go with all three of them?
3: Can you hold it down?
1: However, if you are this person asking, Josh, I would like for you to take off your shoes, but here are some slippers for you to wear. You should have something to offer.
3: And I would say thank you for offering me the slippers.
0: Can you
3: I'm leaving and lose my number.
21: Right. No to both. Yeah.
0: Can you offer me a taxi?
1: How often have you gone into an open house and they made you put those surgical booty things on?
3: I get that.
20: That's different, yeah.
3: It still sucks, but I get it.
1: And well, why couldn't you do that at your house?
0: Those surgical booties?
1: Yes.
0: You could be Brad Pitt, and the minute you put those on, you look really douchey. They're not cool looking.
1: Also, if you're going to ask somebody, you should also be prepared for them to say, as you did, no, I will not do that.
2: My best friend lives in San Francisco, and last time I was visiting him, I went up and walked into his house. He goes, hey, you got to take your shoes off. We have a note. Now, we have an array of house shoes, like slipper.
3: Right.
2: For you, and I was like, I don't want to take my shoes off. He goes, dude, some dude crapped on the steps you just walked up on.
3: Yeah.
2: take your shoes off.
3: Yeah, San Francisco. Like,
0: yeah, that, yeah.
2: You know what? Good point. I never even, that never dawned on me.
0: Yeah, that's different.
1: That is different.
3: I did it for 2 years, living in Korea. You guys know I lived in Korea for 2 years. I did it there everywhere. And but it made sense because you literally ate on the floor. You sat on the floor to eat. A lot of people slept on the floor. The beds are, it's just a pad on the floor, so... Yes, you don't want
0: to... Well, their culture really needs to improve.
2: Yeah, do they not know about box springs?
0: Yeah.
2: Some of them do, yeah.
0: Have they not heard about legs on tables and
1: Japan
0: stuff?
1: Does that, too.
3: There's a scene. Yeah, exactly. Yeah.
0: Well, no wonder we beat them during WWE, too.
3: Well,
20: there's a scene in Donnie Brasco where Johnny Depp refuses to take his shoes off. Remember?
3: I don't remember the scene.
1: Does he get shot?
20: No, it's a kind of a tense scene, yeah. He's got a wire in there. That's why he can't take his shoes off.
3: Oh. It's indicative of other things that might come up at that gathering.
0: What if the person's in a wheelchair? I guess you're okay.
1: Of course, if they have mobility issues or if it's a formal gathering, Tom.
0: I guess your shoes really haven't hit the ground much.
1: Oh, my God.
0: Can we wipe down your wheels?
3: Keep them on those little metal stirrups, will you?
0: People can come in my house.
1: Yeah, me too. I don't care. Andy does.
0: If there's someone over there fixing something, you don't have to put on the...
1: Andy takes his shoes off immediately and puts his house slippers on.
3: Well, he's comfortable, is right?
1: Yeah.
3: Isn't it?
1: Yeah. But I think he also...
0: What about pants? He takes his pants off also, right?
1: Depends.
0: When he walks in. Oh, I would leave the depends on. You don't want him to, diarrhea all over the living room.
1: Oh, my gosh.
3: To remove their shoes is rude. Here's what... I think this is rude, too. And this is sort of insane. I get it. Serving soda, 2-liter bottles. No. If you're having a party or you're having... Can.
1: I agree.
0: See, I would say glasses with ice.
3: No, I don't want any 2-liter. I'm not.
2: As a parent of obviously children, if there's kids there, 2-liter all day.
1: Because
2: if not, you're gonna find
1: waste.
2: 19.
1: Yep.
3: I get it.
20: Here's the thing, though.
3: I know you're exactly right.
0: They'll take two sips, then go get another one.
3: And 2-liter bottles, my gosh. Way more cost effective.
20: But here's the thing with a 15-year-old, 2-liter bottle, top off, many times on the carpet with an elbow. An errant elbow. Have you had that happen?
1: No.
2: What, drinking straight out of the 2-liter?
20: Drinking straight, but knocking it over on the carpet.
1: Oh, my
20: often,
1: God.
20: Often.
1: Your child is just feral, isn't he?
3: Well.
20: Well, I'm raising him.
3: An only child taking the 2-liter bottle is different than
20: siblings.
1: Yeah,
20: that is true.
3: Because you're probably not drinking the soda.
20: No, not at all.
0: I have a question. Back to the shoe thing.
1: Yes.
0: What if the person doesn't have socks on? They come to your house, and you ask them to take their shoes off, which I would never do, and they're barefoot. Is that okay?
1: Why not?
3: It sounds to me like that person would prefer that than their shoes.
0: What if they come to your house and you don't ask them to take their shoes off and they do anyway?
1: Okay, now that just happened not too long ago. My daughter brought her boyfriend home for the first time, and he took his shoes off at the door. And Andy and I both thought it was a really nice sign of respect. He didn't need to be asked.
0: Then he took his pants off. We thought that's...
1: Would you quit with the pants thing?
0: A little bit forward.
3: It's either that or he's a hippie loser.
1: No, he's not.
20: Really smelling.
1: He had socks on.
2: Well, in New York, do they take a lot of people... It's the same thing with San Francisco, right? Like you're treading around in urine. And,
3: yeah.
21: I don't do it, but not many people come over. But everyone takes their shoes off.
0: It's no,
21: and I grew up... I had 6 brothers and sisters, so... My mom wasn't going to say 7 times, take your shoes off. She just,
3: right.
1: Yeah.
21: She just threw her hands up and said, don't kill each other.
0: Yeah. Now, how many, I know you live in a very small apartment. How many pairs of shoes could you fit in your apartment if they took them off?
21: Oh, geez, I don't know, 10 maybe?
0: There you go.
3: You didn't have to really answer.
1: No, he didn't.
20: He doesn't know anything.
3: You
20: could have
3: thrown
20: your
3: coffee at him.
21: Well, after the mean stuff, I thought I'd try to get along.
0: Okay, I got another question.
21: Oh, really? How many pairs of shoes? Let me take this.
0: What if you ask someone to take their shoes off and they have really nasty, disgusting, gross toes and feet?
1: Oh, stop.
3: I would tell you to put your shoes back on.
1: Yeah.
0: My feet are well groomed.
3: No, I only go by what Chick says about your feet.
0: Okay, well.
2: No, my ex-in-laws wear his shoes off, and I knew that going over there, so I would always try to find a nice pair of socks.
1: Yeah.
2: Like you weren't going to wear mismatched or one with a hole in it if I was going over there, because I wanted to make sure I had nice... You know, they were going to make me take my shoes off.
3: Yeah.
0: But for me, I'm wearing elaborate boots that require laces, lacing, and I don't want to. Well, you got a chair and go sit down for 10 minutes and get these things off. I can't just pop these babies off.
3: Do you have foot odor, Jeff?
2: Probably.
3: Oh, okay. You're not. If you do, you're not aware of it?
2: Yeah.
3: Gotcha.
0: Well, not on Mondays because you take your bath on Sunday, right?
3: I don't. People are always shocked. Two things I don't have that people are shocked
2: at. I get this every day, Nick. Every day.
1: Foot odor.
3: What's that?
1: Foot odor.
3: Yeah, two things I don't have that people are shocked at. Foot odor and diabetes. Or they don't believe me.
2: No, I sat next to you on a plane, and he took his shoes off.
20: Yes,
2: and I'm
20: he
2: like,
20: does.
2: What is this lunatic doing?
21: Yeah, that's don't do it. That's a no.
3: I no, agree. He takes
20: he
3: them
20: does
3: off.
20: It. He
3: you
20: does
3: wouldn't
20: it.
3: Have known.
2: He pops them off right away.
3: Nobody knows.
2: Oh, I did.
0: I sat next to a guy flying down to Florida, and I after about 10 minutes, I went, smell.
1: No,
0: and
1: no.
0: I looked down. Shoes off.
3: You could smell them.
0: Oh, absolutely.
3: Oh, no. See, that's I was
0: in the far right. What is it? I was in the window seat, and I was focused on my book, whatever, not trying to look at anybody. And all of a sudden, I smelled something and looked over feet.
3: Oh no.
0: Okay.
3: Not with me.
0: Oh, look at the time. Let's see. Now we're going to come back. We've got comedian Nick Griffin has joined us here in the studio. You can find out more about Nick if you go to nickgriffin.net. Very handsome man, ladies, and he's out on the road looking.
20: Well, you don't say that.
0: He wants to be able to.
1: Poor thing.
0: He wants to be able to tell his parents, "I've met her."
1: He's never coming back.
0: You want to introduce him to your folks before you,
21: right? And then they're going to say, "What? Huh? You want coffee? What?
1: Do they call you Nikki?"
21: No.
1: Oh, okay.
0: Okay, now we'll be right back to the O'Reilly Auto Parts Studios. 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
3: Jeff Oskey at the sports desk.
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3: And at the engineering board, it's Ace Cosby.
34: Hello.
3: I am Josh Arnold. And Tom, please introduce one of our absolutely favorite comedians and people.
0: Comedian Nick Griffin has joined us in the studio 11 times on the David Letterman show. Okay, well, I'm going to make this hard for you. Do you remember the first joke you told on your first Letterman? Is that...
2: Yeah, I think it was the Einstein joke. I think that was my first joke on...
0: Can you share it with those that are not familiar?
2: Sure, yeah.
0: Do you remember it?
2: I do. Marriages, it's hard to be married, you know. Einstein got divorced. Did you know that? Albert Einstein, arguably the most intelligent man who ever lived, got divorced. They should tell you that before you get married. It shouldn't be, do you love her? Do you want to spend the rest of your life with her? It should be, do you think you're smarter than Einstein?
0: That is great.
3: Did Dave, so 11 times... Around time 5, 6, 7, 8, did Dave start talking to you a little more when he would come up?
2: No.
3: Okay, yeah. I mean, and I'd always heard that's just how he was.
2: Yeah, that's how he was. I don't know what I would have said to him anyway, but he was always very present when he said, thank you for coming, and we always love having you. And then he would walk away, and there was a little heart thing that went.
3: Yeah. The fact you did it 100 times, clearly he loved, you know, he loved what
2: they
3: you
2: were
3: did.
2: Very nice.
3: Yeah.
0: Yeah, I think it's when I asked you that, I remember I went to see the great comedian Robert Klein
2: sure.
0: a few years ago, and someone from the audience requested a bit, you know, like the way you'd shout out Stairway to Heaven, and Robert started doing it, and he goes, you know, something, I don't remember how it goes, and then the guy started feeding it to him.
1: No.
0: And he took it really well.
2: Right.
0: It was one of the classic pieces from Child of the 50s. I just think I just thought in my head you had to be really terrified after working as a comedian for years, and finally you get a shot on Letterman, which was the pinnacle.
2: Yeah, and not only that, but I grew up right during the Letterman era, so I was extremely into Letterman. I was such a huge fan. Used to tape it and rewatch it and all that stuff. And that was one of my big goals. And then I got there, and I remember I was standing on the side of the stage, about to go in, and what was his name? Biff tapped me on the shoulder to go out, and I there was a second where I was like, no,
0: yeah,
2: I'm not going to do that. But I obviously went out there, and if you watch the first Letterman I did, I'm breathing like an asthmatic when I'm telling in between jokes. Duh. Every punchline. Duh.
0: you've talked about this before. One time, one of your Letterman appearances, you just froze. Mid.
2: I did freeze, and it was not a little bit. It was a lot, and it was talked about after the show. Yeah, I blanked. I don't know what happened. They edited it perfectly, and you can't really tell. You know, I mean, I think there is a shot at there is a shot at the end where you see Letterman shake my hand and him walk away, and then my shoulders just slump. I blanked. I don't know why I blanked. I don't know what happened, but it was a long time. You know, it was like 20 or 30 seconds worth of blanking.
3: I bet it felt like half
2: forever.
3: An hour.
2: Yeah. And I thought, I'm never going to get through this, and I wish I had a superpower right now.
0: And, it happens to everybody.
2: Tom's going
0: to
2: bring it up sometime in the future.
0: We've talked to so many singers.
2: Right.
0: And they'll forget the lyrics to their most famous song.
2: Sure.
3: It's harder to scat your way through a stand-up routine.
0: Yeah.
3: Yeah.
0: Has that ever... I guess if you were at a live club and you kind of froze, you could probably...
1: Well, you can make fun of somebody.
0: Crowd work
1: yeah.
0: or something.
1: Right.
2: Yeah, you can wing it a little more. And then obviously, you guys, the other comedians here can talk about it. But it's much easier when you're in a live club to work your way through it. You know, you can do anything, but they're looking at the set from their little stand there, and so they knew something was going wrong. That when I hesitated, it wasn't a pregnant pause. The baby was out. And
0: So in radio, we call that dead air.
1: Right.
2: Yeah.
0: And if I forget what I'm talking about, which is most of the time, I do this. So, Christy, what's happening
1: exactly.
0: in the news?
1: Exactly. Oh, yeah. I'm a crutch.
0: Give me the teaser. What do we got coming up?
1: Coming up, we have the Ig Nobel Prize. We have an interesting story about the glaciers and climbing Mount Everest. There's a melting problem, and it's not climate change this time. And we have more beer being stolen. This time it's Guinness.
3: Huh.
1: Not PBR. Kind of a swing, but
0: yeah.
1: Yeah.
0: Yeah, and PBR's been in the news for the last week.
1: Yeah, they're still looking for that stolen beer.
0: Stolen beer. We got PBR soap. What was the other one?
1: We have the case that turns into the Jason Voorhees mask.
0: Oh, that's cool.
1: Right? From Friday the 13th.
0: Nick would like that.
1: We'll show you
0: a picture of that. That's very cool. Also coming up, we have some news about fertility, ladies. Stand by. You're going to like what you're supposed to do. It involves
1: I don't need to be fertile to do that.
0: It involves luxury items and shopping. Also, a pizza update. This really surprised me. There's a new number 5 in terms of the largest selling pizza joint. It's a place I'd never even heard of, and it's number 5 in America.
1: Don't take this the wrong way, but there's a lot of things you haven't heard of.
0: Oh, I'm the warehouse of stuff I don't know is gigantic.
3: Do you know what he's talking about here?
1: Yeah,
3: is it something he should have heard of?
1: Yeah.
3: Okay.
1: Yeah.
0: If I opened my eyes, I might have seen.
1: Yeah.
0: I'm busy in this head. I got things going on. These are the O'Reilly Auto Parts Studios, and this is the Bob and Tom Show.
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4: Hi, Josh.
3: Pat Godwin's there.
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3: And there's Jeff Oskey.
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3: Ace Cosby's across the way.
7: Hey.
3: I am Josh Arnold, and Tom, we're joined by a really terrific guest today.
8: Comedian Nick Griffin hanging out with us, 11-time veteran of the great David Letterman Show. Nick hanging out with us, and we're going to wade through a little bit of news. Perhaps Nick may be willing to comment. Perhaps something, just something of a nature that you think suits Nick's personality, a particular story that...
3: Maybe something about Zoloft.
4: Wow, you are... Just let me do my job. Established in 1991, the Ig Nobel Awards are tongue-in-cheek versions of the Nobel Prize, honoring achievements that first make people laugh and then make you think. All exactly right. What Nick does. Makes you laugh, then makes you think.
3: Yes!
4: The Physics Prize was awarded to scientists who created a splash-free urinal called the Nautilus, which boasts a design that no matter the direction of the urine, it maintains a minimum angle so you always have no splash.
3: All right.
4: Researchers said that if the 56 million urinals in public restrooms in the United States were replaced with Nautilus, it would prevent nearly 265,000 gallons of urine from splashing onto the floor each day.
3: That's a number I could have done without knowing.
8: Yeah. You know what else would do that? Sitting down at a toilet would make that a lot easier.
3: Are you willing to do that?
8: Oh, of course not.
4: Well, then why?
7: The thing is, the guy still has to make it into the urinal. If you've used our men's bathroom, it's like they pee all around the toilet, but not even close to the toilet.
4: You're grown-ass men.
3: I have a feeling it's one grown-ass man. Let me ask you this. Has it been better this week or worse?
8: Wait a minute. Did you hear me at the meeting? I actually asked Eddie if we could put better lights in the men's room because that's, I think, part of the problem.
4: You can't see the toilet?
8: Well, I can. But maybe they keep the lights dim so you don't see the sheen
7: on
8: the floor.
7: It's like it's done on purpose.
3: Has it been better this week? We really need to take a look at that.
4: He was an only child, you know.
8: I heard an interview with a guy that developed this. We had this story about a year ago. This was actually developed by physicists and scientists. It has something to do with the angle at which the fluid is hitting the...
4: Angle of the dangle?
8: The angle. The thing is, this toilet is designed so that no matter where you are, the angle that it hits the surface of the urinal keeps it from splashing back.
4: Mm-hmm.
8: What I can't stand... If you ever go to an older building and they have those urinals that go all the way to the floor,
4: awesome. Those are awesome.
8: No, they're not. Then you get the splashback all over your shoes.
3: I find way less splashback on those.
7: Yeah,
3: the ones that have the severe splashback are the urinals that are like for kids. The ones that are low.
4: Oh, okay.
3: But they don't go all the way to the floor. When they go all the way to the floor, not a lot of splashback.
8: You think so?
3: I know so.
7: That's what I felt.
3: Yeah.
7: I also have a theory.
8: Well, maybe you're hitting them higher.

0: You
1: probably have a more severe dangle.
0: Yeah, we all know.
1: You giant penis.
0: You huge
1: Adonis. Is that what you
2: now,
1: want to hear?
2: Well, this article doesn't say if they're going to manufacture this thing. It's called the Nautilus. Is there a picture of this thing? I didn't see one.
1: Yeah, I wonder, does it look silly? I have a theory that if the urinal wasn't indoctrinated into boys, like if someone just showed up now, if urinals didn't exist.
3: All right.
1: And they came to you and they're like, hey, we got a way that you can stand elbow to elbow with 9 other guys with your ween out and pee. And you'd be like, there's no way in hell I'm doing that. But because you, like, we were brought up that way, so it seems normal. But there's nothing normal about the urinal.
3: And a few of us were raised on the public trough.
4: The trough,
3: which was really something.
2: Go to a Cubs game.
0: I don't know if you can see this. The Nautilus looks like this.
3: Oh, it's a very sleek urinal.
0: Can you see that?
2: Yeah.
3: It's narrow.
0: Right.
3: I mean, it doesn't look... you would know it was a urinal if you saw it.
2: Oh, okay. Yeah, yeah. Much thinner.
3: So, yeah.
2: I can't imagine a lot of places are going to spend the money.
0: They look good. Right. That's a real cool looking one.
2: But again, the winner of the Ig Nobel Prize.
3: All right.
2: Would you think it would be... What if there was a prize system? Not, in other words, you'd go into a urinal and there'd be some kind of digital way of measuring how accurate you were.
3: Well, what if you filled...
2: If you did well, you'd get a pack of gum on the way out.
3: That's nice. Yeah, yeah.
0: Are you four?
3: Or you get to use, like, the good paper towels?
2: Yes.
3: The cloth sort of...
2: Yeah. And by the way, I'd like to go on record. I hate the air hand dryers.
3: Some of them are awful.
0: I love the air blade.
3: That's a good one.
0: That's a good one. The Dyson.
2: Oh, you put your hands down in there and for all the germs.
3: And it's like a game of operation.
2: The people before you have been in there. Yeah, no, I know. And then
0: it blows all the germs away.
2: No, right? And then I don't believe it. Give me paper towels. But what I do miss the old, remember the giant roll?
0: Oh, yeah.
2: You'd pull it down, it would make that noise, and then eventually you'd get to the very, you'd start seeing the red stripes, knowing the end is near, and then eventually there'd be this disgusting thing hanging from the bottom. You'd go, well.
0: Because they never changed it until it was way overdue.
2: You know, I go to a restaurant, and you and I go there a lot, Jeff.
1: Yeah.
2: And they have a unisex, whatever you call it, bathroom.
0: Yeah.
2: And then they have a primitive lock on it. So you have to touch it, knowing that all the germs have been on already.
0: But then what locks don't you touch?
2: Well, this is the way you've really got to grab it and move it. It's like
1: a little slider. It does. Yeah.
2: So here's the thing. The bathroom is right there where people kind of are sitting, but it's got that really loud air blower.
1: Yes.
2: I'll notice sometimes I'll be sitting there having lunch.
0: Somebody didn't wash their hands.
2: I'll see someone go in, and then they come out, and I realize they didn't.
0: Yep.
2: They didn't dry their hands off, which means they probably didn't wash them.
0: Yep.
3: No, you know what? You... Your hypocrisy knows no bounds.
2: Oh, of course.
3: Because here, Nick, this is what Tom likes to do. He prefers something about the kitchen sink. I forget what it is. The soap?
2: It's the water's hot.
3: All right, the water's hotter. So he goes to the bathroom in one of the hallway restrooms, doesn't wash his hands in there, comes out, goes to the kitchen sink and washes his hands. Yeah,
1: touches the handle with the thing he just was touching his ween with.
0: Do you use a towel when you open the door?
2: Yes, of course.
3: All right.
2: You animals have been in there touching this stuff.
0: I don't believe it.
3: You know what? The way he just put it, he might.
2: But also, I have that baby wipe, what's that stuff
0: sanitizer.
2: Called? The baby sanitizer. So I'll hit that, sanitize my hands enough, that leave, then come and wash my hands in the kitchen sink.
3: Oh, I see. Because
2: the water gets hot in there.
3: I didn't know you were doing the sanitation in there.
2: I think that's why it was installed there, just so I could get the thing. But okay. So back to the urinal.
0: You are nuts.
2: I have a urinal in my house, Nick.
4: Do you?
1: Yeah, that's pretty cool.
3: Do you have cakes?
2: Ace got me some urinal cakes. Sure. It's kind of nice in the middle of the night.
0: Do you have urinal cakes with your face on them?
5: That'd be perfect.
1: Yeah. Ace of cakes.
5: Piss on that.
2: Well, you just guess what your Christmas present is. It's nice, actually, because in the middle of the night, you've got to get up to pee. There's this metal thing on top of the urinal. where the flusher is, but there's sure. There's a thing about the size of a baseball. You can just stick your head on it and take a short nap.
5: I've gotten to now where I and I know this is just my age, but I go 10, 12, 14 times a night, just constantly.
0: Really?
5: Yep. Constantly.
2: Yeah. And out of a 10 and 12, how many times do you get out of bed?
3: How many? Can you sit through a movie and not go?
5: No.
3: Yeah, it's impossible.
5: No chance. I did twice at the Odyssey.
3: Oh, I bet.
5: Yeah.
3: Yeah.
2: And there were you telling me that they were urging the filmmaker to put an intermission in that, and he refused?
3: The theater companies, yeah. They were urging the theaters to put an intermission in.
2: Oh, okay. And they said no?
3: Yeah, I mean, because then it cuts down on how many show times they can have per day.
2: But wouldn't they sell more popcorn and stuff?
3: Potentially. Potentially.
2: Yeah. I think that'd be a pretty good trade-off.
3: Yeah, I haven't seen it yet, so I don't know if there would have been a good place for an intermission or not. But
0: I haven't either. Maybe this weekend.
2: Oh, okay. We'll see about that. What's coming up in the news, Christy?
0: Coming up, we have that Guinness that's missing. We have a car hop in trouble. That's
3: like a classic car hop?
0: Yeah. And a lady was caught pleasuring herself. And guess what state?
6: Florida?
7: State of Bliss.
5: Kansas?
0: Florida.
3: State of Bliss,
0: man.
3: It was, yeah.
2: And in a public area.
0: Yeah.
2: Mm-hmm. Of course. Also, we have an interesting update from Mount Everest.
0: Yes.
2: Nick, how do you feel about those places you go to where they have an attendant in the bathroom?
5: Oh, I don't want that.
2: Yeah, that's extraordinarily awkward.
0: I feel bad for that person.
5: I do, too. That's a bad job.
0: That is not fun.
2: And they've got the tip jar.
6: They got everything. Where Josh is from, they have barbecue sauce.
0: Yeah, that's right.
3: They did. In one of the East St. Louis strip clubs, the bathroom attendant sold his own barbecue sauce. And it was the greatest barbecue sauce you'll ever have.
5: Merch?
3: He did. I mean, he was always selling out of it.
2: But that's, something that probably is good in a number of ways. A, you get the great barbecue sauce, but also that takes a little bit of the awkwardness out.
3: It did. He was really,
2: It sort of gives him a reason to be there.
0: Yeah, and he's making more money.
3: That guy was awesome.
2: Is he still around?
3: I don't know. He was an older black dude, and he was super friendly and funny and had killer barbecue sauce. And he would give you tips about the strip club. Like he was also kind of fatherly. Hey, man, don't blow all your money here. Like he was on your side.
2: That's great. Speaking of money, I want to talk a little bit about American Financing. 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
3: Appreciate you joining us. There's Christy Lee at the news desk.
0: Well, hello there, Josh.
3: Pat Godwin's at the music center.
6: Hey, Josh.
3: Jeff Oske is at the sports desk, and Ace Cosby is at the engineering board.
22: Hey, Josh.
3: I'm Josh Arnold, and Tom, if you would, introduce one of our absolute favorite people.
2: He is comedian Nick Griffin, as I mentioned, an 11-time veteran of The David Letterman Show, and Nick is out on tour, and we'll talk with Nick in just a moment. I understand we're doing a cooking segment here, is that correct?
3: Oh my gosh, it is Hooker the Cooker Day, isn't it? Friday?
2: Yes. Jess Hooker is our resident chef and occasional newscaster, and I believe she's preparing something for us. I'm not sure what it is.
6: Can you smell that though, Tom? Nice.
3: You know, I think it involves one of your favorite foods, which is Mexican street corn.
2: Oh, really?
3: Yes. Yeah. Does this mean that a new video has dropped on YouTube with Hooker the Cook?
0: I believe so.
3: All right.
0: Yeah.
2: This weekend, we've got a bunch of cool stuff, some really good videos. There's a video of Pat Godwin dealing with a heckler.
6: Oh, yeah, the proper way to handle something.
2: At a comedy show.
3: You got a nice right cross.
6: Yeah, I did.
2: A little bit of a musical treat there.
0: Don't give him any ideas.
2: Also, we have a special video with Henry Lee Sumner and the band doing a rehearsal. Which has got an important message on it. Check that out. And a bunch of other delights from the show this week. In the meantime...
0: While we wait for Jess...
2: Okay, go ahead. What do you
0: got? Scientists say climbers are melting Mount Everest's glacier with their urine. An international team studied the Kumba Glacier, the location of the Everest base camp, and discovered climbers' urine turned out to be a significant heat source. Scientists estimating the heat from pee alone could melt about 170 tons of ice over a single season.
3: I don't believe that for
2: a skeptical.
0: Authors suggest that the Everest base camp be relocated from the glacier to a stable area nearby. Of course, solid waste is collected and carried down the mountain, but urine is largely just discharged directly
3: solid
0: into the
3: waste
0: glacier.
3: Is collected and carried down
0: the mountain. That's what they're supposed to do.
3: Like in their own little dog?
0: Doggy bag.
2: I'm presumably it freezes fairly quickly.
0: Yes.
2: But, I mean...
3: Couldn't you just grenade it into a crevasse?
2: Yeah, you'd think, wouldn't that be okay?
3: Yeah.
2: Not like someone's going to step in it. If they do, it's the last thing they'll ever do.
23: Mom and Dad, I have a new job, and I've got good news and bad news.
2: Those numbers seem a little high to me, too.
3: What do we know, though? I mean, it just seems...
2: The problem is there are too many people that they're letting do it.
0: Well, they make a lot of money.
2: Yeah, but, I mean, you'll see it looks like a line at the day after Thanksgiving Black Friday sale to get to the top of Everest.
0: You're right.
3: It is crazy.
2: But I'll have to ask our friend David that did it. Do you... I've never asked him this. I never thought about it.
0: David Carter, how is he? Good?
2: He's good. He's my neighbor.
0: I know.
2: If you are, getting near the summit, can you urinate? Can you open up your trousers and your...
3: That is a good question.
2: Isn't it too cold?
0: Wouldn't it freeze it off?
2: I don't know. That's what I'm asking.
0: Well, he's your neighbor. Find out.
2: I will. Next time I see him.
0: British police. Oh, here we go.
2: Oh, here's our treat for today.
3: My gosh.
2: Ms. Hooker is just bringing in something. They've got little spears stuck in them. I'm not sure what it is.
3: Some sort of amuse-bouche?
24: An elote cake pop.
3: An elote
0: cake pop.
3: Would this fall into the category of amuse-bouche?
24: Sure.
0: What the hell's amuse-bouche?
3: I think it's just like an appetizer, isn't it?
0: I've never heard that word.
2: What is it again?
0: Elote is the street corn, Mexican street corn.
2: Oh, okay, but this is in the form of like a small cupcake.
0: Like a cake pop.
3: An elote street corn cake pop.
2: Oh, I see. So it's on a stick, so we pick it up and eat it like that?
3: Yeah. It looks to be drizzled in, is it ranch?
24: It's
1: it's still kind of hot, so I gave you a fork, too, because I don't know if it'll stay on the stick.
3: Okay. Nick Griffin's already, and Ben Godwin, and Christy. They couldn't wait.
1: Mexican crema on top with some cheese and cilantro. But, yeah, what happened was, at home, someone left the package of Hawaiian king rolls open, and they got stale. And I saw somewhere that you could rehydrate them and bake them again and make them new, and this is what I did. I made the Mexican street corn cake pop from stale King's Hawaiian rolls.
3: This is anything with King's Hawaiian rolls.
1: Right? Yeah.
2: This is great.
0: And put them in the air fryer?
1: Yeah. But the sweetness kind of cooked out, I thought. You don't taste that little pineapple much. Yeah?
6: Yeah.
1: Okay.
2: I think it's great. And is this on Hooker the Cooker this week?
1: It is. It's a fail of all fails. This is not what happens on Hooker the Cooker, but there is a version of this. You guys got the best version because this week's episode it didn't work out.
2: Well, that'll happen. Really?
1: Yeah, it happens. Exactly. And that's why we put it up. Yeah, is that it's a trial and error. And that's the theme of my life.
3: Is there lemon? Or do you think that's the Hawaiian?
1: Oh, there's lime in that crema.
3: Lime, that's what I'm getting.
1: Yeah, lime juice in the crema.
2: Very tasty.
3: Yeah. Quite tasty, yeah.
1: Okay, good. I'm glad you guys
0: liked it. So was it a fail on this particular thing or something else you made?
1: Well, it started as, it was just supposed to be like a cake. And then it, and I didn't use other ingredients. I just used the Hawaiian king rolls.
0: Gotcha.
1: You need to have another binder. You need to add some eggs. There's other things.
3: It is a little loose.
1: Yes, it
3: but
1: is.
3: But in a great way.
1: Okay.
3: Because it keeps it moist, I think.
2: What do you call these? What do you call these little spears?
1: Appetizer knives. I don't know.
0: Appetizer sticks?
2: Do they come with a knot in them, or do you have to do that?
1: They come with a knot. Yeah.
3: Or do you have to do that?
1: I did that for all of you before I brought them in here. I tied them in
3: knots.
1: It took
3: an hour and a half.
1: I soaked the bamboo.
0: Yeah. You are so funny.
2: These are cool. I don't know.
0: You've never seen those before.
2: At fancy restaurants,
0: I make caprese salad sticks on those. Yeah, with little cherry tomatoes.
1: Those are great.
0: Yeah.
2: They're like giant toothpicks.
3: Mm-hmm. These are almost like Mexican hush puppies.
0: Yeah.
1: Yes, that would be a much
3: Mexican
1: better name.
3: Perros. Hush perros, if you will. That's just dog. I don't know what puppy is. Cachorro or something.
2: I'll find out for you. Now, that was delicious. Thank you, Jess.
1: You're welcome.
2: I'm a big fan of Mexican street corn.
1: I know.
2: We'll
3: did you see how Tom just told me to shut up?
0: Yeah, I'll find out for you.
3: Yeah, yeah.
2: Well, no, I think there's
3: next time just hit me with a stapler. It's less rude.
6: It would be.
2: I don't have a stapler. How about a Scotch tape dispenser? This thing this has some heft.
3: It does.
2: This is going to do some damage.
3: Do they put sand in those?
0: They must.
3: Yeah.
0: Yes.
3: It seems like sand. Why
1: you
3: sand?
1: You can shake it and hear
3: right,
1: it. Yeah.
3: Right.
2: Really?
0: Yeah.
1: Yeah, because it's also a paperweight.
0: Yeah.
3: Okay.
1: Yeah. I don't know if that's true.
2: Okay. This is an informative show today.
3: Anything's a paperweight if you...
0: It's heavy enough.
2: Let's talk with our guest, Nick Griffin, comedian, is here with us. Now, we established the fact that you are a single guy now. That is correct.
23: I've actually gone on a date with one woman a couple times, and very nice. She says she wants to get to know me better. I said, no, you don't.
2: Do you have a plan when you go out with these ladies to what you're going to discuss? Do you take notes?
23: I try to talk to them about what they want to talk about. I try to keep my life a mystery.
2: They know you're a comedian?
23: I think more times than not, especially these days. Yeah, they know. They look it up.
2: Are you meeting them online?
23: Yes.
2: Which of these services do you use, may I ask?
23: I think the last one I used was Bumble.
2: Bumble?
23: Yeah.
0: You know, they changed Bumble.
23: Did they?
0: Guys can reach out first. You don't have to wait for the woman to reach out to you.
23: It's like, just such a guy thing. Come on, come on. What are we waiting for here?
2: Do they have a come on button? Come on.
1: Speed it up.
23: Oh. Let's move this along. Yeah.
2: Would you say if you looked at yourself objectively, do you have a type?
23: Do I have a type? No, I don't think so. I mean,
2: historically, have you found yourself, say, with blonde women or
23: no? My only wife was a dark haired woman and pale skin, like an Irish woman, and And then, of course, I've dated blonde women, and I don't really have a type. I really don't.
2: Tall, skinny, fat.
23: I don't like people who are rude to, you know, like the service people.
2: Oh, that yeah. I agree with that completely.
6: Too. Yeah,
23: I've walked out of a date before where someone was just rude and abrupt to the waitress, and not that I'm Mr. Cool, but I just it makes me uncomfortable.
0: Did you say something to the person, or did you just do the Irish goodbye and discuss?
23: I just said this is probably not going to work out.
0: Gotcha.
23: And
2: wow,
23: I'm sure. Yeah.
2: That had to be. Did you pay the bill first? This is going to work out, by the way. If you want to finish off my lobster, feel
23: yeah,
2: free.
23: Yeah, I threw down $8 and said, yeah, take that.
2: That's kind of bold.
23: Yeah.
3: I think it's great. Why waste everybody's time?
0: Yeah. Right.
2: No, but I mean, would you do that?
3: Yes.
2: Really?
3: Yeah.
2: Oh, I would.
23: I mean, it was excessive. It wasn't just.
3: Right, exactly. It would have to be excessive. Right.
23: Yeah, it was excessive.
3: Yeah.
23: But, you know, relationships are just so hard. It's up and down. One minute you're like, I'm in love. The next you're like, I got to get out of this. Then you get out of it and you're like, uh-oh. Maybe I was just hungry.
2: Nick Griffin is our guest. You can find out more about Nick at nickgriffin.net. He's not the English politician, by the way.
23: No.
2: When did that guy surface? Has that been a problem for a while?
23: That was a long time ago, but I don't know what he's doing now. I haven't really followed him, but it certainly didn't help things.
0: Nothing like our Nick Griffin, yeah. By the way.
23: Yeah. He was had some extremist views. And I mean, I have an email on my website, and people every now and then, not a lot, but every now and then I'll get an email and somebody said, you know, I hope you die, you racist son of a bitch.
2: They got the wrong one.
23: I said, yeah, that's not me.
2: Okay, good to know. Once again, Christy Lee over there at the news desk. What else is going on?
0: Well, British police are trying to locate 70,000 pints worth of stolen Guinness stout. The Cheshire Constabulary said two trailer truckloads of beer valued at $155,000 were stolen from a depot near Liverpool. Detective Sergeant Gary McLaughlin said it's famously said that Guinness is good for you, but that is only the case when it has been bought and paid for. We will settle for nothing less than the full recovery of all items stolen.
2: What's interesting to me is it's almost like the Brits are trying to one-up us.
0: Yeah, because of the PBR?
2: We've had the Pabst Blue Ribbon thing with the two truck heists that they're mm-hmm. still looking for it now. This is a larger number, so this may be a Guinness record, somewhat ironically, of a beer heist. There's a really interesting story out there. I wanted you to do this while Miss Hooker is in the room about fertility.
0: Yeah,
2: and it's a short. See if you agree with this.
0: New research suggests fertility may influence some women's desire for luxury goods. Researchers say the behavior may be an unconscious way of attracting attention from potential mates by having nicer things. Is that it?
2: Yeah, I don't get it.
23: I don't either.
0: I don't either. Mm. I think it's...
3: It doesn't go on to say...
0: That's all I have.
2: That's all that was there. It was a long article, but it was just repeating the same thing over and over again. That they did a bunch of different studies, and they found that women were... When they were ovulating? Yeah, they would buy more stuff, especially...
4: High-end stuff,
2: which is weird.
3: Maybe it's inherent from, just ancient, gathering, nesting.
4: Nesting, right. That type of thing.
3: Maybe it's part of that.
0: Well, attracting a mate.
2: I don't see cave woman with, I will probably get pregnant if I get a Louis Vuitton.
0: Oh, God,
2: club.
0: I hate when you say that.
3: So does America.
0: Yeah, I know. Yeah,
2: I'm sorry. I was supposed to be sad. I have experience in this. I've unfortunately...
0: That's why you got seven kids.
2: Wait a minute. That proves the whole thing is true. It's just an odd... Did you find yourself...
0: I don't need to ovulate. I can buy a Chanel bag right now. Yes.
3: Does this, looking back, does this have, was there a correlation?
0: I never did that.
4: I don't think so. No. Yeah, I don't remember it. I know that the luxury baby items have blown up in the last 10, 20 years.
0: Well, I think the Kardashians had a lot to do with
4: that. That's a good point.
0: Yeah.
4: Yeah.
2: It's the luxury aspect of the story. I'm just wondering, do women,
0: well, you think you would attract a higher class of a mate if you have that?
3: Maybe that's part of it.
2: Yeah. But wouldn't you be thinking as the man, wow, I probably can't afford that.
3: Yeah, right. It might, right.
2: I can't afford that, what is it called, Coach handbag and raising a child.
0: Well, that and... Well,
4: I don't know. Maybe you feel like you're more deserving when you're ovulating. Like, I make life. I can get a $2,500 handbag.
3: That's it. I like that angle.
4: I deserve it.
3: You're right, right.
2: But I'm not sure you're not really thinking about it.
3: That's, right, it's all subconscious.
4: Yeah, subconscious. Yeah, I don't know.
2: I don't know. I mean, you watch the Maury Povich show. I don't imagine those women were getting designer stuff. They were ovulating and got knocked up in the parking lot of a Kmart.
4: Oh, it was much nicer than I thought it was going to be.
3: Some of those blue light specials were pretty sexy.
2: I'm just speculating. I don't know.
3: Well, I wonder if also it's luxury to the person.
4: Right. Yeah.
3: So
4: yeah, different.
3: If you're way lower middle, if you're lower class and in terms of income, and then, you know, would splurging at Target be considered luxury?
0: Sure. Of course.
3: Right, right. So I wonder if it also
4: depends
3: that
4: on
3: way.
4: Your income. Yeah.
2: Yeah, okay. Well, but you guys don't, as a person, you don't
0: recall ever doing that.
4: No. I don't remember. I mean, like, through the monthly cycles of things, there are times that I purchase more than I don't.
3: Oh, I can see that more so than...
2: Is there a time when your man, how do I word this
0: husband?
2: Delicately?
4: He's my
2: husband.
4: No,
2: you know, your husband, whatever he might be.
3: No.
4: That's what he is. Quite literally my husband.
3: Yeah.
2: No, I meant for in general.
4: Okay.
2: Do you think it's possible that a man realizes that she's in that special mood, I want to stay the hell away, so you're free to go shop?
3: Oh, I think guys know
4: I have the opposite.
3: Oh.
4: My husband, like, does everything for me that week. Yeah, like takes extra care of me. Yeah.
3: Yeah, that's good.
4: Yeah. No, he doesn't get away, Tom.
2: Sorry, I wasn't in any way referring to my own situation.
3: No.
23: Yeah, Tom's reading from his diary.
2: Don't you have something to go cook?
4: I'll leave.
3: In fact, and I read that page in your diary and said, I didn't know periods could last 28 days. I thought that was odd.
2: Did I ever tell you this? I think I did. I got to be very delicate when I tell this story. A friend of mine.
3: Beth?
2: No. A friend of mine's mom told her that she did not tell her husband that she'd gone through the change so that she could continue
0: avoid
2: to,
0: it.
2: She could tell him
0: it's time of the month.
2: It's that time of the month.
4: She got a week off still.
0: Whoa.
2: So she still got the week off.
3: Josh, why have you never been married?
6: This is sad to hear this.
0: That's very sad.
4: It is sad.
6: My.
2: Now, when you're Nick, when you're dating a gal, because you're a man of a certain age, you're in your 50s.
23: Yes.
2: Do you did you try to gauge if where they are in that sphere, if they're are they still like do you say something like, hey, listen, I've got to go to the men's room, I'm going to grab you a couple of tampons?
23: No.
0: Oh, that's tacky.
23: No, I do not say that. Yeah.
2: It's informational.
3: So you're in insurance, huh? You still have to cork it up every now and again? What a delightful first date.
2: I am so sorry. What's coming up, Christy? What's coming up
0: history.
2: Is today in history.
0: That's right.
2: Et cetera, et cetera. Once again, we're coming to you from the O'Reilly Auto Parts Studios. 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
4: Hello.
3: At the sports desk, it's Jeff Oskey.
6: Have you ordered your trousers yet? They are available at the Bob and Tom shop. New Bob and Tom trousers.
2: Sorry.
6: As Tom just said.
0: They come with the Sansa belt.
6: They do. That was Ace Cosby. I'm Josh Arnold, and there's Tom.
2: Is that not a good word anymore?
0: Trousers?
6: I don't know if they've... I mean, they're joggers and they're...
0: flannel pants?
6: Yeah.
0: Pajama pants?
6: I don't know that you would refer to those as trousers.
2: Does your mom use the word dungarees?
6: No, my mom is a slacks user.
2: Oh, slacks.
6: Yeah.
23: Slacks for me, too.
2: That's a word you don't... Do you say slacks? Or was
23: no,
2: it
23: I don't, but
2: mom?
23: My mother used
6: yeah.
23: it. Because we need to get you some new slacks.
6: Right, same, yeah.
2: It's kind of a cool word.
6: Oh, I didn't think so. So I never used it.
2: It sounds very jazzy. Like you could imagine a saxophone player.
6: Yeah, is it because it rhymes with sax?
13: Yes.
6: Is that why you're
2: maybe a trombone cool player? Hey, have you seen Slacks Griffin on the trombone?
6: That does work.
23: You know, Slacks Griffin. Yeah. Yeah, I like that.
2: That'd be cool.
6: That does work.
2: Yeah. I've always wanted one of those cool nicknames.
0: You have to be cool first.
13: Oh.
6: Are you going to take that spider?
13: Friday sass for your ass.
2: I appreciate the attempt at saving me, but yeah, when you're right, Christy. I have a couple friends that have cool names.
0: Do you?
2: Yeah, Duke's my
0: yeah.
2: friend.
0: Yeah, right.
2: That's kind of cool.
6: Does Steve Ali, the terrific musician, have a nickname at all?
13: Nicest guy in the world.
2: Well, yeah, he's too nice.
0: Keys Ali.
6: Yeah, but even, yeah, oh, is it,
13: wait
6: you
13: a
6: know.
13: Minute.
2: No.
0: That's not bad.
13: That is good.
0: Ooh. Keys Ali, yeah.
2: No, he's just a really great guy.
0: He is a great guy.
2: Now, there are some comedians that go with nicknames, right?
6: Sure.
23: Sure, I just can't think
6: Carlos
23: of
6: them. Carlos Mencia.
13: Hilarious.
6: Larry the...
2: you know something? His real name is Ned.
6: Yeah. Oh, yeah, yeah. Right,
2: and seriously.
6: Right.
2: Yeah, it is. Yeah,
0: yeah, Larry the Cable Guy. That's yeah. a nickname.
6: Earthquake, sure.
2: Yeah. Earthquake. Oh, now we're talking. That's oh, there you yeah. go. That's
6: I think Bruce Bruce is half of a nickname, right? It's, okay, it's his real name, but twice. I don't know.
2: Let's look into history. I should explain this to our guest. Comedian Nick Griffin is here with us. 11-time veteran of the David Letterman Show. Very funny stand-up comedian on tour right now. And Nick, we like to educate on the show, as you can tell.
23: Sure.
2: And part of that involves looking at a history book. Did you study history? Did you go to college?
23: I did go to. I went to a tiny liberal arts college in Missouri.
2: What was it called?
23: William Jewell College.
2: So were you the Fighting Diamonds, or
23: we were the Cardinals?
6: Oh, yeah.
23: A very common,
6: What'd you go for?
23: I went for communications. I was a communications major, which yeah.
2: Were you like a DJ?
23: Well, you do take one, like, radio class, one TV class, one speech class.
2: Because you don't really have that kind of kick-ass intro voice. You don't want to go, well, here are the Rolling Stones.
0: Oh, you're just on fire.
2: No, he's found
23: did I walk in here cocky or something?
13: Not at all.
23: I'm going to take you down a few notches.
6: That's right, yeah. You needed to be brought down a peg or two.
2: No. You found your voice. It's great. I love your comedy. I just don't. You know,
23: so.
6: I
23: don't have a. I'm not a big. I don't have that big voice that sways the young folk wearing their slacks.
2: Yeah. Let's get a little history. We'll start in 1682. I looked this up because I got it wrong every other year. It is Edmund Halley.
6: I know, but can we just stick with
13: Halley's Comet?
0: Halley's
13: for so
0: Halley's
13: long.
0: Comet.
2: It technically would be Halley's Comet.
6: I know, but nobody likes that guy. You know, technically it's...
3: Nobody likes that.
2: Okay. I'm just saying.
3: We all say Halley's.
2: Okay.
3: You're going to say Halley's Comet?
2: No.
0: Yeah, he is. He's pretentious. He of course he is.
2: I'm not going to say it's a comet that rhymes with rallies. Fine hamburger place. This is interesting. In 1888, George Eastman patented the first roll film camera.
3: Yeah.
2: And created the name Kodak, which is, I mean, that's sort of gone. Although there are some very serious photographers that still use real film. Mm-hmm. But for the most part, that's gone. And if you saw those photographs in 1889, they had the first photo mat. You'd ride your horse up. It was a little booth. Yes. And the mirror. Those things have gone away.
0: Well, yeah.
2: We were talking about things that have disappeared. Is there a warehouse full of those little photo mat booths somewhere? They should turn them into marijuana dispensaries. That'd be a cool
23: urinals.
0: Yeah.
2: Or phone booths. Porta-johns.
0: Some of them.
3: Marijuana dispensaries have to be indoors, or could there be like a farmer's market for weed somewhere? Or do you have to be inside so nobody can, you know, is there, I wonder if that's part of the weird.
0: Probably weird state laws everywhere. Yeah.
2: I know. Yeah, some of them.
3: Most of them are like unwindowed too, aren't they?
0: Yep.
3: Yeah.
0: Mm-hmm.
2: Some of them you can only have whatever, five people in them at the same time. And you can't be in a cell phone in some of them. Back into history, 1893, Beatrix Potter wrote the story of Peter Rabbit,
0: yeah.
2: Which, you're thinking it's a really sweet story. I did a little homework on this. It starts out with Peter Rabbit's mom warning him to avoid going in the old guy's garden. It's where their father, the rabbit, was killed and put into a pie.
0: Yeah.
3: Sure.
2: Yeah. I mean, it's kind of violent.
3: Well, so are all those old Disney movies.
2: Yeah. Okay. Well, sleep well, kids.
0: it's a tough world. They got to learn early.
2: We grew up with Bugs Bunny, much more. Now, this I did not know.
3: Which wasn't violent at all.
0: No, not at all.
23: Sitting in a hot tub.
0: Yeah. Anvils on their head. Come on.
3: Bombs.
0: Yeah. Jumping off
3: rifles.
2: 1922. This is, no one's going to get this one. Maybe Christy will.
3: We're all idiots.
13: Yeah.
2: No. I would not have known this. William Walmsley and William Lyons founded they founded it as Swallow Sidecar Company. Do you know what it became?
0: Swallow Sidecar?
13: Spitz. Harley Davidson.
0: Harley Davidson?
2: That's
0: a very good guess.
2: It became Jaguar, as they say. Jaguar.
23: Everybody knows that.
13: Give me something hard.
3: No one.
2: Swallow Sidecar sounds like an event at a bachelorette party.
3: It does.
0: Sidecar. Yeah, that's not a good name.
3: Have you ever ordered a sidecar?
0: I have not.
3: What is it?
0: I don't know, but it sounds cool, doesn't it?
3: It does.
0: An old cocktail?
3: Yeah, it's just an old cocktail.
2: Is a sidecar like a beer with a shot on the side or something?
13: I think it might be.
3: So that makes sense. Yeah. A chaser?
2: By the way, this says...
0: Sidecar is a classic tart and dry prohibition era cocktail with cognac, orange liqueur, and fresh lemon juice.
2: Says they changed the name of from Sidecar Swallow to Jaguar because after World War II, the abbreviation SS was not popular.
0: Well,
3: isn't
0: no.
3: that something?
0: It's not.
3: I bet.
2: Wow. Okay. That is
0: much better looking logo too.
3: Yeah.
2: That's a terrible name.
0: Yes.
2: The guys were named Walmsley and Lyons. Why wouldn't they go?
0: I'm sure they had a reason.
2: Okay. Well, the Swallow Sidecar Company. In 1950, the comic strip Beetle Bailey debuted in 12 newspapers. And since 1950, it's been funny 12 times.
3: Did you ever see that Lost panel where Beetle Bailey frags his CO?
2: Yeah, it's funny. In all those years, I don't think Beetle Bailey's ever seen any action. he's always on the base where there's nothing going on. The Price is Right debuted. What year do you think that first one on the air?
0: Price is Right debuted in 73.
13: I'd go 74.
23: Yeah, I'd say
2: 73.
0: 72.
3: Oh,
0: really?
3: Wow. I said that, but in my head.
2: I've always wanted to see a celebrity version of that.
3: Really?
0: Because they have no idea what Price is.
3: It would be hilarious.
4: Yeah. Yes. That is good. Yeah.
2: They'd have no idea.
0: No idea.
2: Brad Pitt, how much is this frisbee? 10 grand?
3: Oh, it'd be awesome. Yeah, that's a very good idea.
0: That is a good idea.
3: That's got to be why they've never done it.
0: No celebrity would sign up to
13: No one would
0: stupid.
13: Win. Yeah.
2: Yeah. I would be terrible. I don't know.
0: And you go grocery shopping.
2: I do go, but I never really notice.
0: That's true.
3: And you have to adjust for Burbank prices.
4: Like, I wanted to spin that wheel, that big wheel, so bad. Like if I ever can have a dream come true, I just want to spin it once.
3: Right. I'd like to spin it once.
4: I want to see how heavy it is.
3: I do too.
4: How easily it spins.
3: I really want to do that.
2: We've also been talking. We've been talking about things in cars that are gone anymore. But the era when I was a kid, if you'd stay home sick, that was the only time you ever got to see game shows.
3: Yeah, there weren't a lot of primetime ones. Yeah.
2: And then conversely, now if you're a kid and you stay home, you've got 800 channels.
0: Yep.
2: You can watch cartoons or whatever you want. You're not forced to sit through the match game.
23: Is Drew Carey still like the Price is Right guy?
0: Yeah.
23: As well.
2: Yeah. And I like the way he carried on the tradition of the long, thin mic thing.
0: You didn't like the match game?
2: Oh, no. In retrospect, I'm glad I was forced to watch those
0: shows. It was great.
2: Because but I remember being sick, and then you'd get really, it would be misery at 1 o'clock when nothing on but soap operas.
0: Yeah.
2: But see, young people, they don't have to suffer through that.
0: Gene Rayburn, was he the host of the match game?
2: Yeah.
0: Yeah. Yeah.
2: Google incorporated on this date in 1998 by two students at Stanford. Kind of cool. I think you know you're successful when the name of your company becomes a verb.
0: Mm-hmm.
3: Yeah.
2: Yeah. Just,
0: yeah.
2: If you don't believe me, Google it. In 2002, I'm sorry?
23: It's a great name, too, Google. I mean, it's very memorable.
2: And it comes from, wasn't Googleplex or something a number of something? It's a math thing, right?
3: Yeah, I think. Some sort of number.
2: On this date in 2002, Kelly Clarkson won the first season of American Idol.
0: She's good.
2: She's great. And I hear she's retiring from her talk show.
5: Yep. Actually, it was Monday.
3: Oh, no kidding.
2: Hmm. Oh, wow.
13: Why? I thought that was very good.
2: She's really good.
4: Ace has his flag at half mast out in front of
5: him. Kelly, Sherry.
0: Oh, boy. Oh, you're losing all your shows, huh, Ace? Sorry.
2: Happy birthday, Damon Wayans.
3: Homie, don't play that. We couldn't get enough of that.
5: Oh,
3: loved it.
2: Oh, no, this is obscure. You might get this, Josh.
3: I will.
2: Maybe you, Mr. Oscar. Maybe Ace. In 1968, the birthday of John DiMaggio. Anybody?
0: Joe DiMaggio's brother.
2: No. He's a famous voice actor. He does...
13: I know. He's the homeless guy from Ohio?
0: No.
13: Unhoused?
0: No.
2: No. No, not that guy.
0: Not that guy.
2: He's a legit great voice guy. He does Jake the Dog.
3: Bender, Jake the Dog.
2: Bender on Futurama. He's
3: Luther, I definitely know that.
2: Freeze, Joker, and apparently like the greatest guy. Some friends of mine met him at a one of those Comic Cons. He's a super nice guy.
3: Oh, cool.
2: Lastly, happy birthday, Beyonce Knowles. I guess they
0: I think
2: give,
0: she just goes by Beyonce now.
2: Yeah, they put there so we know which Beyonce we're talking about here. Okay, thank you very much.
0: Birthday,
2: what's coming up, Christy Lee?
0: Coming up, we have a car hop who exposed himself. We have a naked woman making herself exposed as well. We have injured penguins being assisted and a bobcat inside somebody's home. Hello.
2: Okay. Here, good to see you. Thank you. Nice to see you.
0: And we have the surprise pizza chain that you didn't know about.
2: And Nick Griffin hanging out with us.
0: Yeah.
2: We are in the O'Reilly Auto Parts Studios. 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
2: Jeff Oskey at the sports desk.
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2: Ace Cosby at the controls desk.
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2: I'm Josh Arnold at the smart aleck desk. 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
7: Oh, thank you very much.
8: Joining us in the studio, comedian Nick Griffin. Nick is a veteran of television, including 11 episodes of the David Letterman Show. And Nick is on tour right now. I certainly recommend you go see him. More information
3: at stand-up comic.
8: NickGriffin.net. Yes.
3: Not a veteran.
8: He's an experienced comedian that has done several episodes of veteran. What's going on
3: with
8: you?
3: Am I on your last nerve?
8: No.
3: No?
8: I'm over here.
3: The gas station chain Casey's has now become the fifth largest pizza chain in the United States.
8: I'd never even heard of it.
3: According to Fortune magazine.
5: That doesn't surprise most.
3: Yeah. I can drive you to one today if you'd like to go. Casey's is now approaching 3,000 stores, nearly half of which sit in towns of 5,000 people or fewer, and about two-thirds in towns under 20,000.
2: And you almost have to actively try not to be aware of Casey's.
3: Yeah, I know, right?
4: It takes your eyes closed.
2: It takes effort to not know.
5: Well, when you drive like this, it's kind of hard to see.
3: Well, and he doesn't really leave big cities either.
5: Yeah. I was going to say, any comic on the road knows Casey's.
3: Sure.
5: Because we've all played that 20,000.
3: It's also the fourth largest liquor license holder and the third largest convenience store in America. They're well known for their breakfast pizza, which they have dubbed the official pizza of noon kickoffs. That sounds great. Mm. Tom Brennan, Casey's.
8: Have you guys tried it?
2: Not the breakfast pizza, no.
9: No.
3: I haven't either. I'd love to try it.
8: Apparently, it's really good pizza. Their pepperoni's great.
3: The gas station by us has pizza. Have you had it?
5: It's not great.
3: Oh, okay.
8: But I mean, the larger point here is I think that we're entering a new age of the quality of some of these gas station franchises.
3: Yeah, Tom Brennan, Casey's chief merchandising officer, says Wawa and Sheetz have legitimized eating at a gas station. I mean, if you go to a Wawa, not to compete with Casey's, but it's incredible.
8: I went in one. It was amazing.
3: Yeah.
8: And Bucky's.
3: Right.
8: I mean, and it's also...
3: And Wally's.
8: Now you can, Nick, you can now buy pizza the same place you can get, you know, Anaconda Strong Formula or REO Speed Boner. All the underground ED medications.
9: Sure.
3: They have
9: Do you have a go-to when you go to like a Casey, like whatever your version of Casey's is? Do you have something you always get when you go there? Like I always get donuts. When I'm on the road driving home late, I get donuts and a small milk.
2: Are you a chocolate donut or powdered?
9: Yeah, chocolate.
4: Oh, they're good, chocolate.
5: You can't do the powdered in the car.
3: That's tough. It makes a mess.
2: Yeah. And you look like you're a comic from the 80s when you get out here.
4: You get pulled over a lot.
2: Yeah.
8: It is interesting that, I guess it's probably, those places probably don't have the off-brand, sometimes fake ED medications. You see in the...
3: I've never even heard of it.
2: You get a lot of the off-brand energy. I don't see him at Casey's. I don't think I've seen him at Casey's either, but they're out there.
8: Christy, they'll be like a little machine in the men's room, and it'll be, you know, the Bone Ranger. It'll, you know, purported to be some kind of erectile dysfunction thing.
3: You probably don't have this, but you guys brought up a good thing. Road food. Do you have car road food that you always get?
2: I kind of go through phases, but sometimes, but they are things I only get when I'm on the road.
3: Right.
2: Like Bugles are one.
3: Chex Mix is one for me.
2: Okay.
3: Yeah, I usually get it in the car.
5: I go with a Combos and a Coke.
4: I like to gamble.
3: Gas station tuna salad sandwich.
9: Oh, yeah. You're crazy. Oh. That's insane.
4: I know.
3: You don't like to snack on stuff in the car?
4: No. I just like to get there.
8: I get like tent pole XL. In the men's room there.
2: You're not letting go of this, are you?
3: No, he's not. We're trying to have a conversation.
8: I told you, Kelly went to Kentucky last weekend for a horse thing. And
4: is that what you told you?
8: And she, remember, she brought this, she was in my kitchen eating from a deli, and then there was a worm in it.
2: Oh, no.
5: Yeah, in the chicken salad.
8: Yeah.
9: Ugh. And what happens after you
8: found it? You own the company. Everything that she bought at that deli got tossed.
5: It was alive, Nick. Like a live worm.
8: Yeah, so.
3: And you don't run into that in the bugle industry.
5: No.
3: Right?
8: Oh, I don't know.
5: I haven't had one in a combo bag yet.
3: Yeah, I haven't had one in a check.
8: I never found one when I bought a canister of third leg.
3: Oh, God. Wow.
2: We're almost to the point where it is kind of funny again.
9: Mm-hmm. Let's just get it all out now.
3: Yeah. Go ahead. What else you got?
8: I'm sure you've probably tried trouser power. That's one of my...
2: That's my favorite.
4: That does work.
2: Yeah.
8: That's the best one. Yeah, Tentpole XL I think was fake.
2: Trouser power.
8: Christy, I'm not. They really do have these machines.
3: I believe
2: they're now rare.
3: I thought you had condoms in the men's.
2: That's room. Mostly that's, what those machines were.
8: And they'll have elaborate French ticklers.
2: Right, right. They look like a sea urchin on the end.
8: Yeah,
2: of
8: yeah.
6: Back in the '90s, Tom.
4: Yeah, they don't.
2: Yeah, they're now a rare treat when you see them.
3: Have you ever used one of those?
2: Oh gosh, no.
3: Has anyone ever used a French
2: ticklers? You mean a condom?
3: Tickler.
2: No.
4: No. I want to enjoy myself.
2: Yeah, no. Now, whatever she has to deal with, whatever.
8: Nick Griffin, as a single guy on the make, whatever, do you carry around a condom just in case one of these dates reaches that?
9: I don't carry around a condom. I assume it's not going to happen. Yeah.
2: You're not that optimistic?
9: No, I'm really not. I don't know. And it's much harder, you know, now that I'm older to date, you know, you can't say as many things as you used to be able to say. Like when you're young, you can say anything to the other person, like romantic, lofty stuff. I've never felt this way before. You can say that when you're young. I've never felt this. I'm in my 50s. I felt this way before. Like 5 times.
8: All right. On that note, I want to remind everybody of a couple things. This weekend, if you get some free time, go to bobandtom.com. 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A bunch of cool stuff, including slacks, / trousers, / pajama bottoms. We've got the, right behind Nick, you can see the Bob and Tom camo hoodie. We've got the Halloween hoodie, the Bob and Tom University shirt, and the Bob and Tom Morning Breath Club shirts are back. 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
3: bobandtom.com. They're not back. They were never here.
8: Well, they were here, in my mind.
3: Okay.
8: I'll urge you to check out the Henry Lee Summer video. Henry and the boys and the girls. The Starlets doing a great song, and there's an important message there if you get a chance to watch that. 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
8: Did you guys ever see, thank you, Christine, did you guys ever see the thing, we were talking about those older gas engines, Ace, I don't know if you ever saw one of these, where they actually had a cologne machine?
9: Sure.
2: Yeah.
5: Oh, yeah.
3: And you would spritz yourself?
5: Amazing.
8: It would spritz you.
5: Yeah.
3: Really?
5: Yeah.
8: You'd walk in and you'd put in 50 cents and...
2: Get some Dracar Noir.
5: Oh, yeah.
3: I'm so short it hit me in the eyes. That would be horrible. Yeah.
8: Pat, what was your favorite? What was it?
4: Go ahead. Jameson, is that what you're going to go with? A little Southern Comfort in the neck?
3: Ah, Tom.
8: Kickstand 5,000.
3: Oh, we're back to that.
4: Back to you.
3: Oh. You're
4: no setup even.
3: You're between the two now.
8: I'm just amusing myself. These are the O'Reilly Auto Parts studios. 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
2: We are.
8: Let me hold it for a second. See, Nick, ordinarily, Chick will do this. And Josh, he really puts a lot of effort into it.
2: Oh, yeah, yeah. A ton of work this takes me. I can't just get on a microphone and speak. I have to really prepare. And I mess up more often than not, don't I?
8: No, he tries to make it fresh every time. And most of the time,
2: we're live from the O'Reilly Auto Parts studios. Christy Lee's at the news desk.
3: Hi, Josh.
2: Pat Godwin's a fellow sufferer. There's Jeff Oskey. Jeff Oskey's another guy like me who every morning has to talk himself into not walking out in an angry huff. There's Ace Cosby.
5: I feel it.
2: Probably, too, wants to burn this place down. I'm Josh Arnold. I've never murdered a man, but I know it would feel good. And there's Tom.
3: Oh, he thinks you're kidding.
8: This is a fairly busy street. You could walk right out onto it. I'm surprised none of us have ever been killed trying to turn out of this place.
4: So close.
3: Don't say that.
5: Jinx anyone.
3: Yeah, what the hell are you doing, dude?
8: When the plants grow high, you can't see.
2: It can get tough, yes.
8: Okay. Now, we're joined by comedian Nick Griffin. Nick is a distinguished stand-up comedian. And would you say that you limit the topics that you discuss? Do you have kind of a
9: I do.
8: Have you ever tried to write about something and just had it not work at all?
9: Oh, sure, yeah, dozens of times, hundreds of times. Right now,
8: because I've told the story 1,000 times. The short version is we were talking with George Carlin.
9: Oh, uh-huh.
8: And it wasn't going well. Huh. And we talked to him several times. But with this particular time, it was really not interesting or funny. And I said to him, do you have a particular bit, a piece that you do that you like but nobody else likes? And then he lit right up and told what turned out to be really funny.
9: Oh, cool, yeah.
8: So, do you have similarly, I guess in the same vein, do you have something that you've tried that you think is real funny that no one likes?
9: Jeez, yeah, I mean, not really. I mean, I've tried so many things that about relationships that have, I think, women just think are unpleasant instead of funny. So I've gotten rid of those, but no, that's not a lot of, you know.
8: Well, how do you experiment? Do you, because you know what works.
9: Yeah.
8: Do you do 10 minutes of stuff that works, then go, I'm going to insert this here and see what happens?
9: That's about right. I do about 4 or 5 minutes, 6, 7 minutes, and then I do a new joke, and then I do a joke that I know is going to go great. And I don't, you know, it's so hard to write good jokes that, for me, if I try 2 new jokes a night, it's a miracle. You know, it's usually one.
8: And do you record yourself so you can go back and listen?
9: Yeah, every night I record myself. And then I don't listen to the whole set, but I'll go and find that little one piece of business that I did.
8: Yeah, I remember talking to Robert Klein about when he was coming up in the late 60s, he would carry around a huge reel-to-reel tape deck. Yeah, absolutely.
9: Wow.
8: Yeah, and he ended up writing a bit about it when he met the guy that from whatever it was, one of the Japanese companies that invented the more portable system.
9: Sure.
8: That made his life a lot easier than walking into the Improv in New York carrying a Sony reel-to-reel.
9: Setting his it up. Assistant carrying the other side of it, yeah.
8: Yeah, yeah. Christy Lee's right there at the Bob and Tom News Desk. What's happening?
3: Well, thank you, Tom. A Steak and Shake worker in Florida was arrested after he allegedly served a woman her food with his manhood on display.
8: Oh. Hi, it's Steak and Shake. We give you the tip.
3: The 25-year-old ex-con, Mr. Artavan Krumity, C-R-U-M-I-T-Y, Krumity, was working as a car hop at a Steak and Shake in Largo, Florida, when he walked up to a woman's vehicle with his penis exposed through his zipper.
5: What do you think about this?
3: He was arrested and charged with exposure of sexual organs.
8: Hmm. Would you like a six-way chili?
2: I've never been to a Steak and Shake with a car hop.
9: No. I've never heard of anyone named Artavan.
3: I know, right?
4: Let alone Krumity.
8: Yeah, yeah, I think his last name would be pronounced Krumity, wouldn't
3: Krumity?
8: It?
3: Krumity?
2: I don't
3: Krumity?
2: Know that it matters.
3: It yeah, does. It doesn't really. You're right, Josh. Oh,
8: absolutely. And it's Artavian. That's a great name.
5: Like, how did he think it was going to go?
2: I guess it you know, there's always
5: like,
2: a chance it
5: worked
2: could go
5: in
2: well.
5: The past for
8: I
5: him?
8: Mean, there are flashers all over the place. It must have occasionally worked.
2: Right. I mean, but flashing isn't about sex. It's about them recoiling. That's what that's about.
8: Have you ever seen a flasher?
2: No.
9: I was flashed, yeah, once when I was young. Yeah, I got flashed.
8: Yeah, I've
2: was it a classic trench coat guy?
9: No, it's just a guy at a urinal, and I was in the coming out of the
2: stall,
9: and he just turned around and showed me the.
2: But he it wasn't just an old guy who hadn't zipped up.
9: No,
2: you know, yeah.
9: No,
5: did he wave it?
9: He ran. I chased him, and
5: oh wait, you wanted more?
2: You know he.
5: Hey, get back here with that.
9: I'm into it.
6: hey, Sonny. Hey, in there, boy.
4: It's your lucky day.
9: You got me all wrong.
3: I wonder if that's ever happened, if that would cure your thing. Like, that's not what you expect, right? That's not why you would flash someone.
8: I think as you indicated,
3: if you're
8: earlier,
3: looking for a recoil and somebody goes, "Hey, that's great."
2: Yeah, I don't think they're interested.
3: Yeah,
2: in that.
8: Yeah, huh. I agree. It's for the shock and
2: right.
8: do these guys have a line that they use? Do they say
2: most of the times they're silent, aren't
8: yeah,
2: they?
8: I would think, yeah. Yeah,
2: they kind of let it speak for itself.
8: They don't go, get a load of this.
9: Or, yeah,
3: we're staying in Florida.
8: I'm just giving it some air, son.
2: Yes.
3: Instead of a naked guy, we have a naked woman. Police say a woman was caught pleasuring herself in public and said she just wanted to feel good. Oh, well. Miss Ilea Waldo was observed laying down on a wooden pallet, fully naked, quote, manipulating her sexual organs in a sexually stimulating manner.
2: Boy, that's a
4: sexy phrase.
3: Isn't it? Yeah. That turn you on, buddy?
4: Manipulating.
3: When confronted by a St. Petersburg Police Department officer, the 31-year-old woman, quote, spontaneously stated she just wanted to feel good.
8: Yeah, but wouldn't lying down on a pallet be very uncomfortable?
3: I would think. Yeah. They yeah, also said there were no articles of clothing anywhere near the wooden pallet. So I don't know where she...
8: So she stripped down and then ran out into
3: apparently.
8: The main part of the store?
3: Yeah. Was she in a store? It just says wooden pallet. It could have been out in a parking lot.
8: I'm just assuming it was some kind of a store. I don't know, like a, you know.
3: Where do you see wood? Okay.
8: Like a
3: like
8: Home
3: a box
8: Depot
3: store
8: or, something?
3: Or something?
8: Yeah, I mean, wouldn't that?
2: Man.
3: Huh. I don't know.
8: Well, we need a pallet cleanser after that story.
3: Yeah. Well, how about a salmon sperm facial?
2: No, thanks.
3: I guess people are injecting salmon sperm into their skin. Research does support some of it out there that the ingredients are regenerative, anti-inflammatory. One study finds that salmon sperm is associated with increased skin elasticity and stronger collagen levels. The treatment has first garnered widespread attention after Jennifer Aniston revealed she does it.
8: Of course.
3: Writing for The Standard, Melanie McDonough, tried the procedure and said she received an injection under each eye. 5 shots on each side of the face and 5 injections on the hand.
2: That's a salmon bukkake.
3: Yeah. She said the effects were immediate and lasted about 6 to 8 months. She said after 3 treatments, she saw fresher, firmer-looking skin and more even tone, with her hands had a plumper and less spotty appearance.
2: No kidding.
3: Hmm.
5: And she keeps getting winked at by the clownfish in her tank.
8: This says, okay, this article says it costs $1,000.
2: No kidding. Wow.
3: It can't be cheap.
5: How do you harvest it?
2: I don't know.
5: Like, is there somebody?
2: Maybe I don't know.
5: Do you just squeeze a fish and it comes out? Or?
8: Why?
2: Can we try it the next time we go fishing?
8: Are you going to attract bears?
2: Oh, yeah, or,
3: oh, I mean, if you're walking
2: feral
3: around with
2: cats? Man, what if it is that effective?
9: How old was this woman?
3: It doesn't say.
5: No. There's going to be some angry husband. Not me, but you're cool with a fish?
3: Yeah.
2: Would you try, Christy?
3: No. No needles are getting near my face. It's obvious. I'm not going to
5: hide. What if it was a cream?
3: That might try.
2: I'm just glad she said no needles are getting near her face.
8: Okay, here's
2: she wasn't worried about the sperm.
8: I just Googled this. This version says it's some are skirting federal regulations to do this.
2: Oh, wow. Yeah, I would imagine not all salmon sperm is on the up and up when it comes to quality control.
8: Yeah.
5: This is obviously cod sperm.
2: Yeah.
5: I've been ripped off.
2: What is it, tilapia sperm? Yeah, you think I want feeder sperm?
4: Yeah. Don't they deal with this in one of your favorite musicals, South Pacific?
2: Oh, they do?
4: Yeah. Salmon scented evening.
2: Yes, absolutely.
8: Pat, we haven't got to get a song out of you. You just did the one earlier this morning. What have you got over there?
4: I had something for Casey's gas station and pizza, fifth best pizza in the country.
3: Well, why didn't you step up?
4: We moved on, and I was enjoying listening to Nick and sitting back and just being an audience member.
2: Heck yeah, man.
4: Sorry, here we go.

0: on that pot. I'm jonesing for some Casey's. Grab me a piece. I went to bed. Sheets on my head. Crust in my boxers. Sauce on the sheets. That Casey's pizza. It can't shut up, Josh. One laugh early in the song. It can't be me. I could have sat back and we could have listened to it. I think I made the right choice at the time.
1: Oh, we liked it.
2: It was wonderful.
0: A lot of information, not many laughs.
3: No, that was you. Maybe he could step down.
1: Right. We felt like you were struggling to hit.
3: You got those notes.
0: No, I wasn't struggling at all. That's how Jerry Garcia sounds. I was being authentic.
3: Oh, okay.
1: I see.
3: All right.
1: That's on us then.
3: Well, thank you very much. Coming up, sort of a special treat. We're going to do something unusual in a couple of minutes.
1: Oh, good.
3: Right now, I want to say hello to our friends at American Financing. They're all about the world of grabbing some of the equity in your house without selling it. I've said this 100 times. 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
1: Pat Godwin's there.
0: Hey, Josh.
1: There's Ace Cosby.
3: Hey.
1: I am Josh Arnold. And Tom, not only are we joined by one of our favorite comedians and people, but we have one of our favorite people who is also one of our favorite staff members. But something is changing a little bit. You want to tell us about it?
4: We're joined by comedian Nick Griffin. Nick is not retiring.
6: No.
4: As far as I know. We're joined by Christopher Geisen. Christopher Geisen. And you're saying goodbye to a part of your career.
7: Yes.
4: The part here.
7: That's right.
4: You will remain on the radio airwaves and other spots, but you'll be exiting this place.
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7: Yep.
6: And one of the finest human beings in this building. And we're going to miss you a lot.
4: Let's not go too far.
6: I'm being sincere and honest.
1: Christopher and I have this ongoing sort of, we really, I know I respect you a lot, and I think you have.
7: I have total respect, yeah. I do, no.
1: Well, you and I, and we also enjoy being nice.
7: Yeah.
1: And so when you and I get together, we try to be as mean to each other as we can. But
7: you know how people always say, boy, I really think that you and I could be best friends. That's what I think of you. I really do.
1: I've thought stupid things before, too, but it's
4: delusional is the word you're looking for. Yeah.
1: But it's been fun teasing each other in the halls.
7: It has been fun, and I have so many memories. I mean, you know, Christy one time kissed me on the lips.
1: Oh, God.
7: That was wonderful.
6: My husband is listening.
7: Oh, I'm sorry. That was a long time ago. That was well before. And then,
1: what concert was she trying to go to?
7: No, this was at a staff party, wasn't it? And we had both been drinking or
6: there
7: something.
6: You go. Well, there you go.
7: I don't quite remember.
1: This is awesome.
7: But, you know, and
6: was
7: then
6: tongue involved? No, I'm just
7: Josh
6: kidding.
7: Telling me that I was slightly overweight and other things like that. So it's no, Tom,
1: I don't remember using the word slightly.
7: When I told Tom I was retiring, it was really difficult. And I look up to all of you. And I appreciate everything that Tom has done.
4: Well, we got a little present for you. If you want to open that, you can see we gift wrapped it in, I believe Kroger bags. I thought I had that wrapping paper in my office.
1: I like the brown wrapping paper. Oh, yeah. I always think it's nice. A classic.
6: We could have decorated it.
0: We had two choices.
6: Paper.
0: The other was
7: very
0: plastic.
7: Classic.
4: We had a cake.
7: Oh my goodness.
4: We have a special poster. Can you hold it up for the camera?
7: I can.
4: It's the Bob and Tom Show Hall of Fame with a special photograph of Christopher.
6: And all of our puppets.
4: And we've signed, and the puppets are on there too.
7: Do I get a puppet now?
6: No, sorry.
4: Yeah, we can do it. We could get a puppet for you.
6: Pick one of those and make it your puppet. They don't look like it.
0: Pick Tom's.
7: Yeah, I'll do that.
4: Yeah, some of the puppets can be very easily changed.
7: This is so nice. This is so nice. I will hang this in my home.
6: Aww.
7: Probably in a closet. But,
4: I called Jess yesterday and I said, hey, I can either make it 11x17 or the next size up. And she said, yeah, you want to make it the small one.
6: She's smart. She doesn't want, yeah.
1: For those who aren't familiar with, Christopher is your air name, right?
7: Yes, it is.
1: On air, yeah. I mean, he really is a legend in radio, and it's been an absolute pleasure to be working alongside you.
7: Well, yeah. I'm going to get all choked up. But
4: let me ask you this. Let's go back to the early days.
7: Yeah.
4: This is kind of funny because Chick McGee is from the same era you grew up in, and he was your biggest fan.
7: Yeah.
4: And he kind of went into radio because of your radio work.
7: And see what happened.
4: Did you start as Christopher right in the beginning, or
7: no,
4: did you use a
7: actually,
4: radio name?
7: In the beginning, I was using my full name. And then for some reason, I just started calling myself Christopher.
4: Did your mom call you that when you were a kid?
7: Yeah. And I always liked that name. You know, nothing against Chris or anything like that. It's actually not my real first name. But I started calling myself Christopher just one night, and I liked it. It kind of rang, and so...
1: Is Christopher your middle name?
6: What's your real name?
4: A fake name?
7: Yeah, Chris is my middle name. I was actually named after my father. My first real name is Paul, but nobody ever calls me that.
6: I didn't know that.
4: I was really hoping that was going to be a joke.
7: No.
4: My real name is Turd Boy.
0: But he was on a morning show.
4: I decided to go with my middle name because I wasn't doing mornings.
7: Yeah. And you know what? Early in my career, I was using Goofy for a while. I don't know why.
6: Goofy?
7: Yeah, Goofy Geisen. I don't know why. That was really stupid.
2: I know.
4: That was really stupid. Didn't know that.
6: I
4: That's
6: like great. It.
7: That was dumb.
1: Goofy.
7: Yeah.
1: Wow.
7: I'm anything but goofy.
4: Now, let's ask, what kind of music, when you started, were you playing? Was it a rock and roll station?
7: Yeah.
4: Or was, oh, really?
7: Actually, my very first job, I worked at a Christian station. And that was only for about a year and a half, 2 years. So
4: that's obviously where you were goofy.
7: Yeah, that's right. And
4: hey, this is well, goofy. Actually, we're going to read from the.
7: Actually, I started in high school. At my high school, was lucky enough to have a radio station, and I started there, and then went to the Christian station for a little while. It was part of my college internship, and then I started playing rock and roll, and I've been doing rock and roll ever since.
4: Well, that's rare because I mean we've all done all kinds of different things.
7: Yeah. The one I haven't done, the one I've never done is country. I've never done country. And, well,
4: Christy and
6: I have
4: both done country, and we did country back in the day of records.
6: Yeah.
4: When,
7: oh yeah.
4: None
7: oh,
4: of the
7: yeah.
4: songs, they were all what, 2 minutes?
7: Oh yes.
4: Maybe. Yep. And if you had to go to the bathroom, it would, I
6: good
4: mean.
6: Good luck.
4: Yeah. And the place I worked was in.
1: We'll talk about this when you retire.
6: Yeah.
0: Yeah.
6: Can,
0: man.
6: And when is that date?
4: I'm just pointing out to Christopher how lucky he was.
0: Can we do a two for today?
4: Yeah. Yeah, you're lucky you never had to do that.
7: Well,
4: country music now is great, but yeah. Back then it was they were all real quick.
7: Well, I remember the radio days when we used to come home from work and we were exhausted because we had to queue up records and pull carts.
6: Oh, yeah. You know, record phone calls and yeah, edit them
7: absolutely.
6: And play them back.
7: Talk to listeners, yeah.
6: Yes.
7: Sure.
6: God, yes.
4: We... did you ever have this thing? We had a photograph of the ugliest woman you've ever seen right on the phone bank. And it said,
7: "You're talking to her.
4: This is who you're talking to."
7: Yeah. Yeah.
4: It's amazing some of the great voices that yeah. people have when they're.
7: I was told that many times and never listened. No, I'm just kidding.
6: You went out with a
0: listener? Play Misty for me.
7: Never Uh-oh. Mind.
6: Okay.
4: Oh, okay. We're speaking with Christopher
0: Goofy Geisen over here,
4: who is retiring from the Bob and Tom Show.
7: I am,
4: and you've got your Hall of Fame framed tribute featuring the Bob and Tom Show puppets.
7: That's really great, you guys. And, I appreciate it more than you ever know.
4: Well, we certainly appreciate all of your hard work here, and certainly wish you the best.
7: Mm-hmm.
4: And your voice will be floating around these airwaves for a while longer.
6: I hope so.
4: We may be asking you to contribute it. Even more.
1: So what will you be doing more of now that you'll be
6: doing this?
7: Well, I have a grandson now. He's 4 years old. I'll be hanging out with him.
1: Nice.
7: And at my 50-year class reunion last year, I reconnected with my high school sweetheart.
6: Oh,
4: look at you.
7: We've been dating ever since. So,
2: oh, my God.
7: Yeah.
1: What's his name?
0: Tony or Tony?
4: See, you thought
1: this is what Christopher.
4: You thought he was going to get away with having a nice.
7: See, you got me back already, Josh. I was speechless.
4: Oh. Well, that's kind of cool.
1: That's great.
7: Yeah,
4: that's sort of a Hallmark movie ready to be mm-hmm. made again.
7: Sure enough, yeah. She's
4: are you
7: going
4: to? See, you've got a 4-year old grandson.
7: I do.
4: Are you going to give him? Maybe get him used to talking into a microphone.
7: And... I don't know. He's probably too smart to start doing that. He's pretty intelligent.
4: Well, by the time he's 21, he'll be interested to see if radio exists.
6: Yeah,
7: yeah right. Never know.
4: We're hoping.
7: Yeah,
4: we're doing just fine with it. We certainly appreciate it. Once again, we're speaking with Christopher, who is exiting the Bob and Tom world. For the most part,
7: yeah,
4: and going back to hang out with his grandson. Do you play golf or anything?
7: I play golf.
4: Oh, yep. There you go.
1: Yep. Oh, you do.
6: So you still sure have do. Your motorcycle?
7: I do.
6: There you go.
7: Yes, I still have my Harley. Yep. I do some fishing every once in a while. I got back into fishing. And
1: oh, yeah, your girlfriend is a
7: championship caster. Yeah.
1: Nice.
6: What?
7: Yeah, she is, yeah.
1: How cool is that?
7: Yeah.
4: Is that the thing where they have, like, the hula hoops floating and you've got to hit them with
7: yes.
4: Your...
7: Yeah, well, we were just at a tournament last weekend, as a matter
6: I'll
7: fact.
6: Be darned.
7: Yeah.
4: That's kind of cool.
7: She did great.
1: That is cool.
4: Yeah. Wow. Well, the best of luck with that.
7: Thank
4: and
7: you.
4: Can you carry your golf clubs on a Harley?
7: No.
1: That'd be so great.
7: Wouldn't you, though?
4: You have to have a sidecar.
7: Oh, yeah.
4: To do that. 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
7: Thank you, guys.
4: Great
1: we
4: pleasure
1: love you.
4: Working with
6: we
4: you.
6: Do
4: well,
6: love
7: I
6: you.
7: Love all of you, too. Pat and Christy and Josh and Tom and Ace and Nick. I like all of you. I love you. Thank you. And everybody behind the scenes, too. Jeff Oskey and all those guys back in stage.
4: Okay. Well, thank you Bookers. Very much. Now, don't forget this weekend, if you get a chance, check out the pop-up store. We got a bunch of cool stuff there. Also, check out that cool video with Henry Lee Summer. There's an important message there. Hope you get a chance to watch it. And check out Nick Griffin. Go to nickgriffin.net. Nick is always on the road doing a great live stand-up comedy, and I give him a double thumbs up. Thanks so much for joining us. These are the O'Reilly Auto Parts Studios. 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

0: From the Tom Dumas Fine Jewelers Studios, this is WYFM, Sharon, Warren, Youngstown. 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

0: Oh, man, why 103? That's a pretty great way to start off. Thank you for listening, and thanks for the handoff from Bob and Tom. I'm Stash, and we've got Billy Idol tickets. It's just a week from Sunday, so let's get it on with that. Coming up at about 10:35, 10:40, we've got a 30-minute chunk of music in between, so let's get to that first. And thanks for listening, and happy Friday, man. Alabama, sweet home. But is it? It topped a list of something kind of negative. We're going to come back and give you that in just a few.
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Y103. Sweet Home, yeah, it says it on the welcome sign, but Alabama topped the list of worst vibes by state. Alabama and Mississippi, both 1 and 2. And, man, if you go to Alabama, you'll kind of see why. A lot of big bugs, snakes, cops are rude, just a lot of things to add to the rude vibe.

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0: Y103, Youngstown's Classic Rock. Back there, Night Ranger. You want to see something funny? Look up Stash and Night Ranger on YouTube. And a video from about 15 years ago pops up. It's everybody in the band. Joel Hoekstra was in the band at the time. And, yeah, Kelly, Brad, Jack, everybody's in this. It's pretty good. So we're going to come on back in a minute. 16 years ago, I'm looking like somebody else. We are giving away Billy Idol tickets for Sunday, September 13th at Blossom. The word, the password is REBEL. 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

They aren't quite LOL, but they're definitely WTF. 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

0: From the Tom Duma Fine Jewelers Studios. 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

0: Y 103. Roger Daltrey's funny. A week from tonight, he said he's not doing the Scream anymore, and don't ask him to, and he doesn't want to do it. I don't know if he still can do it to his liking or satisfaction, but yeah, he's not going to scream during Won't Get Fooled Again at the show next Friday. But I've seen some tape of the show. I mean, Roger's 82, and these songs are demanding, and he can still sing them. It's incredible. I'll be telling you about it. We'll be there next Friday night at the Silver Creek Event Center in New Buffalo, Michigan. Wouldn't miss it.
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Y103. You know, Brett's a gamer, and he wants to be there Monday. Man, it's tough for him not to be able to play Campfield Fair with his band. And so we wish him the very best getting back. It's Y103.

Y103. Hey, I just saw Donny Iris in the Cruisers a couple weeks ago and really enjoyed the set. I think you will enjoy it again if you've seen him 100 times. You still will. And this is great. You know, Donny gives his full heart and soul to it, man. And, you know, sometimes he's got to sit down for a second. And that's where Joe Vitale Jr. steps up and plays a song and gives him a little break. And then he comes back hard with stuff like this.

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0: Y103 Youngstown's classic rock. So this is crazy to me because everyone's looking at John Tora as the new singer for Quiet Riot, except maybe the band. They haven't announced who it's going to be. But the fan favorite is definitely this dude from New Jersey. Now, I just found out yesterday we hosted an after party for the M3 Rock Festival that features people singing in the ballroom, karaoke. I play songs, and sometimes a band plays. It's a really fun time. Well, I didn't even realize this, but John Tora was at my party. And not only that, he sang. And I didn't know who he was. You know, the whole place was singing. But he was there. And apparently we hung out. So I'm pretty excited about him and his possibilities because this guy can sing, man. So I hope he gets the Quiet Riot job. We will let you know as soon as they let us know.
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Y103, if your Labor Day is looking flat, man, get some tickets for Eric Clapton Sunday night, Little Caesars Arena. It's right off of 75 in Detroit. Man, it's going to be massive. Jimmy Vaughn opening the show, and he does everything. He's so happy to play.

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0: and a Billy Idol word to text to win some tickets for a week from Sunday. Billy Idol coming back to Blossom, and the word, let's give you the word right now. 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

Y103. I tried to learn that song on guitar, and I got past about 8 bars, and it got tough. People thought it was easy. Oh, until you start trying to be Joe Perry, and there's only one of those.

0: 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We're coming up on a bot party weekend, and that is going to be awesome because we throw down real nice all weekend with some different things you haven't heard in a while, and that's this weekend, all 3 days on this Labor Day on Y103. Come on!
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There's only one place in the valley, Warren Spring Lunch Break, where you're going to hear, and I hope you're having a good break, the Michael Stanley Band. 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

0: From the Tom Duma Fine Jewelers Studios. 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

0: Y103. Yeah, I say top down. You never know when it's going to rain or not in this valley. Sometimes the forecast will be raining, and then you got a sunny spot, you know, and sometimes you cruise in, and all of a sudden, deluge of water, and somebody 20 minutes away is just fine. We know how it is, so let's keep it coming. Block party weekend, if it's dry, top down.
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0: Y103, the master of it all, Alice Cooper, and a block party weekend on Y103. Still one of my favorite concerts of this entire year was Alice in Ohio. We're coming back in just a minute. Blocking. Hey, man, I always like the guy that blocked for me. So let's go.
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0: From the Tom Duma Fine Jewelers Studios. 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

It's a Labor Day block party weekend on Youngstown's Classic Rock, Y103. Fast Freddy with a block of Rush. That's a band that we knew about in Northeast Ohio way before anybody else, like outside of the Toronto area. Rush comes to Cleveland in a couple of weeks and just announced Rush in Pittsburgh, November 15th. Tickets for that one went on sale today. 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

0: The mighty, mighty Led Zeppelin, one of the pillars upon which the temple of classic rock is built upon. Y-103, Youngstown's classic rock. How you doing? Fast Freddy, it is a Labor Day block party weekend. Make sure you take us with you wherever you go. I'll see you this evening at the Canfield Fair. It's their big motorcycle show, their big bike show, right on the Midway. And if you have a motorcycle, you ride in, you get to park there, and you can be a part of the bike show. We'll be giving away trophies, and we're doing that with our friends from the Teamsters Horsemen. And then on Monday, we'll be back for the big show. We got Donnie Iris, the Clarks, and the one and only Candace Campana. It's going to be a great time, so we will definitely be rocking the Canfield Fair. The Y-103 Summer of Fun rocks on with your chance to see another great show for free. 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

0: There's the Eagles live. I'll tell you, they're one of those bands that sound just as good live as they do on the records. Y103, Youngstown's classic rock, Fast Freddy here. It is a Labor Day block party weekend, and you know, the Eagles are going to be playing at the Sphere in Vegas on my birthday in December, and I always wanted to go to the Sphere, and you know, if you're thinking about getting me something for my birthday, hint, hint there. Tickets to see the Eagles at the Sphere and fly me out. That'd be pretty cool. All right, you hook me up with tickets, I'm going to hook you up with tickets. 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

0: Ozzy flying high again. 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Y-103, Youngstown's classic rock. Welcome to our Labor Day block party weekend. Fast Freddy rocking the Canfield Fair tonight. Tonight it's bike night, and we've got a lot of great bikes on display, and somebody's going to win some trophies here this evening. And it's all brought to you by our friends at the Teamsters Horsemen. And then, of course, Monday, we'll be right back for more music. We got Donnie Iris and the Clarks and Candace Campana. That's going to be a fun show. And Candace Campana, local hometown rocker, and she really does rock, but she's also a farm girl, and she has been a part of the Canfield Fair for years, so her playing there is really a big deal for her. And you know, even this year, you know, she won, I think, a ribbon for best gourd and a crazy pumpkin and cross stitch and homemade wine, and she rides horses and everything. So it's a big deal for Candace Campana to play the Canfield Fair, and I'm glad she is. 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

0: The Labor Day Block Party Weekend rolls on Youngstown's Classic Rock, Y103. Fast Freddy rocking the Canfield Fair with a block of ZZ Top, including something for the beer drinkers and the Hellraisers this weekend. Welcome to the Giannino's Pizzeria 5 o'clock traffic jam. 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

0: From the Tom Duma Fine Jewelers Studios. 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
0: 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We play some laid-back tunes and take a look back at the week in rock history. It goes great with a mimosa, a cup of coffee, or a Bloody Mary. 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

0: 3. The best part of the day begins now. It's time to get your rock on with Steve Gorman and George Thorogood. This is the Bad to the Bone. Steve Gorman rocks. The George Thorogood edition. With your hosts, Steve Gorman and George Thorogood. Welcome to the show.
1: This is Steve Gorman Rocks, the George Thorogood edition. First and foremost, happy Labor Day weekend to one and all. George, it is a pleasure to have you on the show again, my man. Thanks for taking the time.
2: The pleasure's ours, believe me, Steve.
1: You are a big part of this show. We are on five nights a week, and as are you. There's always at least one of your tunes every single night. So I want to talk to you about a few of your songs and about a few other things, but right now we're going to get into the music with plenty more of George Thorogood coming throughout the whole first hour. But for now, let's get into some Skynyrd. Here's Sweet Home Alabama. This hour of Steve Gorman Rocks is sponsored by NHTSA. One drink can throw off your reaction time and your judgment on a motorcycle. If you hit the bottle, don't roll the throttle. Plan ahead for a safe and sober ride home. 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

0: Leonard Skinner, Sweet Home Alabama on Steve Gorman Rocks. This is the George Thorogood Invasion. He's with us for the whole first hour. George, it's a pleasure to chat with you. Every artist has a song or two or three that seem to take on a life of their own. Bad to the Bone would be one of those for you. Did you know when you guys cut it and it was in the can, there's something special, or were you taken by surprise?
1: A little bit of both, Steve. When we first did it, we knew we had a good song. We originally wanted Muddy Waters to do it, but his people passed on it. We wouldn't have recorded it if we didn't have a good tune, but when it took on the life that it has, that was due to classic rock radio, and it also helped to be in some big movies like Terminator 2, which was the biggest moneymaker of all

0: Van Halen, Hot for Teacher on Steve Gorman Rocks. George, Eddie Van Halen is one of those iconic guitar players. Kids my age grew up listening to him. Let's go back to you as a teenager. Who do you feel most inspired you to pick up that guitar?
1: Well, John Hammond was one. As a kid, I was a big Jeff Beck fan, like everybody. Brian Jones, the classics like John Lee Hooker, Chuck Berry, Diddley. I'm not unique in that fashion, that's sure.
0: Well, how long had you been playing when you started to get a sense of, I kind of have my style? I mean, everybody in the early days of their musical journey, whether they know it or not, is grabbing other people's stuff, and you're trying to find out your comfort zone. How long had you been playing before you kind of weren't thinking about it anymore and you were just doing your thing?
1: Almost immediately.
0: That's pretty good. You got a hold of something right away.
1: Exactly. And I haven't been able to let go. Or it hasn't been able to let go of me. Let's put it that way.
0: Yeah. I was going to say, that's one of my first thought. Are you sure it's not the other way around?
1: Yeah, right.
0: It certainly got a hold on you. George Thorogood's with us for the first hour of the night tonight on Steve Gorman Rocks. We're back with more George in just a few. This hour of Steve Gorman Rocks is sponsored by NHTSA. One drink can throw off your reaction time and your judgment on a motorcycle. If you hit the bottle, don't roll the throttle. Plan ahead for a safe and sober ride home. 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Hey, it's Steve Gorman. If you ride, you already know. It only takes a second for things to go wrong out there. 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

0: Aerosmith with Sweet Emotion on Steve Gorman Rocks. We're sitting with George Thorogood. Happy Labor Day weekend to everybody. George, we'll just do a quick speed round. I'm going to ask you some questions. Give me a one or two word answer. And of course, if I asked you these questions tomorrow, you might have different answers. We're not going to hold you to them. Does that make sense?
1: Shoot.
0: In your opinion, greatest rock frontman?
1: George Thorogood.
0: There you go. That's what I like to hear. So what's one song you wish you wrote?
1: Jumpin' Jack Flash. It's the greatest rock song of all time. I mean, that's it. That's the one, you know?
0: That's very true.
1: That's his favorite song. Not just his favorite Stone song, his favorite rock song. And why not?
0: I like it. George Thorogood's with us on Steve Gorman Rocks. It's a Labor Day weekend, and we're kicking it off in style. We're back with more George in a minute. Let's get into some Def Leppard. Here's Pour Some Sugar on Me.
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0: Def Leppard on Steve Gorman Rocks. George Thurgood is with us for the first hour. George, we're about to go into I Drink Alone, another staple of not just your live set, I'm sure, but Steve Gorman Rocks. Is there a story behind this one? Is there anything that truly prompted it, or was it just a general vibe?
1: I was watching this movie with Marlon Brando, and he was talking to Eva Marie Saint. She played Edie Doyle in On the Waterfront. And she's never had a beer, and she says, why don't you come have a drink with me? And she goes, I don't know. And he says, oh, come on. I got the rest of my life to drink alone.
0: That works. Yeah, that's great. Brando's always a good call. George Thurgood's with us on Steve Gorman Rocks. I can't top that. Here it is. I Drink Alone. 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One drink can throw off your reaction time and your judgment on a motorcycle. If you hit the bottle, don't roll the throttle. Plan ahead for a safe and sober ride home. 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

0: Steve Gorman Rocks. We're sitting with George Thorogood. All these years, George, looking back, the records, the shows, the longevity, what's the most shocking part of still being George Thorogood?
1: Well, the most shocking part is we're still in demand. That's something you don't take for granted. And it's almost like on a daily basis, or, wow, we're still here.
0: We spoke a few years ago, George, and I told you this about my former band, the Black Crowes. We played at Sturgis one year, and you guys played on the same stage. We went on after you, and I was like, why didn't we switch this bill? because that audience and the way you guys attacked it, and truth be told, we were at a place where we were not getting along. We were feeling a little burnt out, and you guys went out there like it was your first and last gig on earth and just obliterated the place. And I just thought, man, that's a lesson for everybody right there.
1: Well, you guys talk to yourself, why did I get into this? You know, to begin with, that's your passion. You know, that passion, you know, it may waver from day to day, but the passion of that really never ends you. And then you got to talk to yourself and say, well, this isn't really about us. It's about the fans. It's about the people mm-hmm. came to the show. And that's your cue to take it from there and take it to the highest level you can, to the biggest heights you can that night.
0: That's awesome. George Thorogood's with us on Steve Gorman Backs. We're back in a few. 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

0: Tom Petty with Free Fallin' on Steve Gorman Rocks. George, I got to ask you one last question. Is there anybody you met along the way that truly left you starstruck? And a hero of yours, a celebrity, anybody you thought afterwards, I didn't even know what to say to that guy?
1: I met Bad Bob Dylan and I couldn't shut up.
0: You're not the only person that would probably say that, I'm sure.
1: I just babbled on.
0: Where do you know what
1: I should say or shouldn't say. I was just to myself around the guy, you know.
0: Yeah. That's great. Where do you start? Where do you end? There's no beginning and no end with Dylan.
1: You just open your mouth and whatever comes out. Usually it's your foot that goes in it.
0: Yeah, that's exactly it. That's fantastic. George, hey, listen, man, we really appreciate you coming on the show. Whether you're talking to us or not, like I said, you're here every night, so it's a real pleasure. Thanks, man.
1: All right, Steve. Thanks for having us. Keep rocking.
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